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4: Here's the topic. Pastors are now shutting down online services, and they're suggesting that people come back physically to church. What are your thoughts on that? Should people come back to church if they've gotten used to going online? 1-877-345-7747. Your calls are on the way right here on the Nightly Spirit. Yeah.
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0: Tonight is Spirit with your boy Canton Jones and in for my girl Dolly McCoy. And tonight's question, chat room topic is, pastors are now shutting down online services and suggesting that people come physically back to church. What are your thoughts on that? Should people come back to church if they've gotten used to going online? All right. Caller, what's your name and where you calling from?
1: My name is Joyce, and I'm calling from Atlanta. And I actually believe that the church can do both. They can continue the online and in person. It has to be something in person that draw them to coming back in. I am a part of a lost congregation, and we continue to do both, online and in person, and it's actually working relatively well.
0: That's a good perspective. Wow, thank you so much for your call. We got more calls coming up next, right here on the Nightly Spirit. Yes, sir. Canton Jones in the building.
2: Hey. It's time to turn up the radio. Dolly, it's girl Dolly. Dolly, Dolly, Dolly. Dolly McCoy on the Nightly Spirit.
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3: 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We want our city to shine, right? Well, it starts with a high-quality education right here at IPS. Now, you know, this is where it all started for me. And as an alum, I'm always repping IPS. Yep, see, I know what you're thinking. Mike, why are you talking about school? I thought you was the class clown. Yeah, well, I was. But IPS is where I found my voice, my true voice. And IPS is the launch pad for the next generations of legends. Whether your kids are in coding, construction, nursing, or the arts, IPS has the programs to prepare students for the future they're dreaming about. We're talking about specializing academics, hands-on training, and staff who cares about our kids. So what are you waiting for? It's time to come to Indianapolis Public Schools now. It's time to choose your IPS, because IPS is here for you.
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0: our Lord's disciples were in the middle of the sea and the storm arose and they were full of fear. 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
5: Parents, listen to me. We want our city to shine, right? Well, it starts with a high-quality education right here at IPS. Now, you know, this is where it all started for me. And as an alum, I'm always repping IPS. Yep, see, I know what you're thinking. Mike, why are you talking about school? I thought you was the class clown. Yeah, well, I was. But IPS is where I found my voice, my true voice. And IPS is the launch pad for the next generations of legends. Whether your kids are in coding, construction, nursing, or the arts, IPS has the programs to prepare students for the future they're dreaming about. We're talking about specializing academics, hands-on training, and staff who cares about our kids. So what are you waiting for? It's time to come to Indianapolis Public Schools now. It's time to choose your IPS, because IPS is here for you.
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1: You know what? You did this a couple weeks ago. I'm going to do it today. This weekend, I want you to be focused on Mark 11, verse 24.
0: Good stuff. What'd that say? I got to go see it.
1: Yeah,
0: I got to go.
1: Let's go read
0: Mark
1: it.
0: Mark 11, 24. Go read it now.
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4: 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We want our city to shine, right? Well, it starts with a high-quality education right here at IPS. Now, you know, this is where it all started for me. And as an alum, I'm always repping IPS. Yep, see, I know what you're thinking. Mike, why are you talking about school? I thought you was the class clown. Yeah, well, I was. But IPS is where I found my voice, my true voice. And IPS is the launch pad for the next generations of legends. Whether your kids are in coding, construction, nursing, or the arts, IPS has the programs to prepare students for the future they're dreaming about. We're talking about specializing academics, hands-on training, and staff who cares about our kids. So what are you waiting for? It's time to come to Indianapolis Public Schools now. It's time to choose your IPS, because IPS is here for you.
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5: 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Well, it starts with a high-quality education right here at IPS. Now, you know, this is where it all started for me. And as an alum, I'm always repping IPS. Yep, see, I know what you're thinking. Mike, why are you talking about school? I thought you was the class clown. Yeah, well, I was. But IPS is where I found my voice, my true voice. And IPS is the launch pad for the next generations of legends. Whether your kids are in coding, construction, nursing, or the arts, IPS has the programs to prepare students for the future they're dreaming about. We're talking about specializing academics, hands-on training, and staff who cares about our kids. So what are you waiting for? It's time to come to Indianapolis Public Schools now. It's time to choose your IPS, because IPS is here for you.
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1: You know what? You did this a couple weeks ago. I'm going to do it today. This weekend, I want you to be focused on Mark 11, verse 24.
0: Good stuff. What'd that say? I got to go see it.
1: Yeah,
0: I got to go.
1: Let's go read
0: Mark
1: it.
0: Mark 11, 24. Go read it now.
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2: 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But today, I want to remind you of the one that you do have and let you know that he's still able.

0: 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And so
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0: Yes.
1: And the doubt is gone away. God reminded me
0: He reminded me
1: that He's still able.

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0: Anyone ever asked that question?
1: Huh? I'm afraid to carry

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1: God is able.
0: He's able.
1: Able.
0: He hasn't changed.
1: He's still able. Able.
0: Seems like problems are waiting in line just for you.
1: God is able.
0: He's able.
1: Able.
0: You say, I've never faced anything like this before.

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4: 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We want our city to shine, right? Well, it starts with a high-quality education right here at IPS. Now, you know, this is where it all started for me. And as an alum, I'm always repping IPS. Yep, see, I know what you're thinking. Mike, why are you talking about school? I thought you was the class clown. Yeah, well, I was. But IPS is where I found my voice, my true voice. And IPS is the launch pad for the next generations of legends. Whether your kids are in coding, construction, nursing, or the arts, IPS has the programs to prepare students for the future they're dreaming about. We're talking about specializing academics, hands-on training, and staff who cares about our kids. So what are you waiting for? It's time to come to Indianapolis Public Schools now. It's time to choose your IPS, because IPS is here for you.
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0: Please join me for prayer. Thank you, dear God, for my life, my family, my community, and my friends. I seek forgiveness of any sins I may have committed, and I pray that I will not repeat bad decisions. I pray today for others, including myself, for all of us in need of your mercy and grace. Although we may not know what our future holds, we accept your guidance and direction as we acknowledge that you are in total control of our destiny. We surrender all stress and doubts, all anxiety and worries, all misbeliefs and misinformation, all anger and hatred, all fears and trepidations, as well as all challenges and victories to your divine wisdom and infinite power. Please order my steps according to thy will and nestle my faith in your bosom for my ultimate protection from those who wish me ill. I love you, dear God, and I praise thy holy name. Hallelujah and amen.
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Hey, what's cracking, y'all? I'm Griff, and welcome to Get Up Weekends with Erica Campbell. Coming up this hour, Erica is sharing faith walk, and today we're talking with her sister, Elena Atkins. Her health tips has kept us all on our health journey, let me tell you that. Plus, I'll share my joys and concerns, and I'm concerned that Erica, Cheryl, and my wife, Lanika, won't let me be great. Don't

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3: Listen, everybody's gone to school, right? And I'm not sure if you're like me, but I don't know that test time is our favorite time in class. One thing's for sure in test time is a quiet time. The teacher doesn't talk, you don't hear much. There may be somebody walking around making sure kids ain't passing notes, but more often than not, test time is quiet time. That's what faith is like when you're in a silent season, when God isn't talking and you're waiting and you're trying to figure out, what did I do something wrong? Is God mad at me? And you know, why can't I hear from God? Just because you don't hear from God, it doesn't mean he's not there, because if he said, I never leave you nor forsake you, then he'll never leave you nor forsake you. But sometimes there will be a silent season, just like when Jesus was on the cross, just like when David was running from Saul, or running from his son, or running from one of the wars that he was in. David had a lot of times when he was saying, God, where are you? Have mercy on me. Lord, I'll seek your face. All these things when he was going through a silent season. I want to speak to somebody who's struggling with the silence of God right now. If you look in scripture, it is still a time that God has ordained. We grow in silent seasons. We dig faith, we dig deeper in our faith. We get a little more mature in silent seasons. Still, I'll tell you, it's not comfortable. But let me tell you something. Even faith with tears is still faith. Even faith that still shows up and you're wondering is still faith. So don't discredit the fact that you're still crying out to God. Just like when Jesus said, my God, why hast thou forsaken me? Even when asking, have you forsaken me? He was still talking to God. He was still talking to Father. Don't you stop talking to him just because your soul and your situation says, ain't no way God can still be with me, because this is crazy. Whether it's losing a loved one or losing a job or health issues or finance issues or family issues, whatever it is, it does not mean God is not with you. So don't you stop seeking, and don't you stop praying. Don't you stop calling on the name of the Lord. Don't you stop surrounding yourself with people that love you. The enemy isolates to overtake, but God isolates to elevate. And I want you to keep that in mind. Listen. I sit in many positions that require a lot of me. And sometimes I say, God, I feel empty. I feel, what am I going to tell the people? What am I going to say today? I feel empty. I don't feel like you're here. Guess what? One thing's for sure. I ain't leaving God, though. And listen, you could put that on a t-shirt. I'm not leaving Jesus, though. I'm not. Because the devil don't play fair. And I don't want to try to do this world by myself. So even in seasons of silence, even in seasons of loss, even in seasons of wondering, God, when is it going to change? I'm still going to cry out. I'm still going to praise him. I'm still going to worship. I'm still going to get in his presence. I'm still going to come to church and serve. I am. And I want you to do the same. So be encouraged. You're not alone. You're not alone in the situation that you're in. Many have been there. And sometimes it's a test. Sometimes you ain't doing nothing wrong, and that's the hardest part. You didn't do nothing wrong. I've been praying. I've been doing everything right. But guess what? God ain't good because you're doing everything right. God is good because God is good. Period. And I want us to make sure that we don't start gauging why he's good. He's good based on him, not based on you, not based on your friends, not based on your church, not based on you. I read the whole Bible. That none of that means, oh, I'm going to be better to you. He's good based on his goodness, not yours. And so you learn to stop performing to get his love, right? And just rest in his presence. Rest in the surety and the assurance that God will come through, that he will be there. If this is your silent season, hold on in your silent season, all right? I love you and I mean it. That is the Faith Walk of the Day. Very mature, hard to grasp sometimes, but it is real. All right, I love y'all and I mean it.
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6: 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We want our city to shine, right? Well, it starts with a high-quality education right here at IPS. Now, you know, this is where it all started for me. And as an alum, I'm always repping IPS. Yep, see, I know what you're thinking. Mike, why are you talking about school? I thought you was the class clown. Yeah, well, I was. But IPS is where I found my voice, my true voice. And IPS is the launch pad for the next generations of legends. Whether your kids are in coding, construction, nursing, or the arts, IPS has the programs to prepare students for the future they're dreaming about. We're talking about specializing academics, hands-on training, and staff who cares about our kids. So what are you waiting for? It's time to come to Indianapolis Public Schools now. It's time to choose your IPS, because IPS is here for you.
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5: It's Healthy Ever After, and on the line with us is Ayurvedic practitioner and counselor. It's Elena Atkins. Welcome back, Elena. How you doing?
6: Good morning. Good morning. I am well.
5: Awesome. We're going to jump right in. We're talking today about the pros and cons of drinking tea. Now, a lot of women, they start their day with tea thinking they're making a healthier choice, right? But can certain teas actually interfere with medications or nutrient absorption?
6: Absolutely. So teas are seen as something generally healthy, and mm-hmm. that is true when used properly. But when you have teas like St. John Wort's tea, which is a powerful nerve tonic and has amazing health benefits, but it can also interfere and lower the efficacy of birth control, antidepressants, upset stomachs, and even cause vivid dreams.
5: Wow. Wow. We hear so much about herbal teas, right? Green teas, detox teas, and even caffeine-free blends, which I love. Are there certain ingredients women should pay attention to if they're taking, you know, medicines or vitamins or supplements?
6: Yes. Like licorice tea, a great stomach soother and helps with reflux. But if you are taking high blood pressure medication or on the risk, it can actually worsen these things. So knowing how you're using it, is it healthy, but is it healthy for what? Mm-hmm. So that you have clarity on how you're using it to make sure you're using it properly.
5: Got it. Now, from an Ayurvedic perspective, does timing matter? For example, could drinking tea with meals keep the body from properly absorbing nutrients?
6: So yes and no. It depends on what you're eating it with. So certain teas can actually quietly lower your iron absorption.
5: Oh.
6: So it's not just about what you eat, but how you eat. Teas like black tea, green tea, and matcha can decrease non-heme, meaning not from a meat source, iron absorption up to 90%. So you're paying for all these amazing, wonderful, nutrient-packed meals, and having the wrong tea can actually decrease your ability to absorb the nutrients.
5: All right, then, for women who love teas and don't want to give it up, you've mentioned a few earlier, but what are some healthier habits or smarter tea choices that can help support energy, hormones, digestion, and all the things that we deal with as women?
6: 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And, you know, Texas, summer's already here, helping to keep you nice and sustained throughout the day and promote digestion. And evening teas like chamomile or lemon balm help to work in sync with your circadian rhythms so that you're not throwing yourself out of balance and staying in alignment with the time of day and the season of year.
5: I love it. So these are the things we need to know to remain healthy. Now, for one-on-one consultation and finding out how they can benefit from all the things that you do from the Ayurvedic perspective, how can we stay connected with you?
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5: I love it. And I love this information. I literally take notes and follow suit. Talking with Elena Atkins, Ayurvedic practitioner. She's here for Healthy Ever After, and we're always excited to have you. Thank you so much, Elena.
6: You're welcome.
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7: 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If he's not intentional, he's not your Boaz. 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
9: In 1 Samuel chapter 25, while David was in the wilderness, apart from Saul, David moved down into the desert of Paran. While in the wilderness, he heard that Nabal, a certain man who had property there at Carmel, was very wealthy. So he sent 10 young men to meet with him.
10: Man, all King right, David. We hungry, David.
11: We got the journey back home. But listen, I know we're hungry. So let me tell you something. Man. There's a guy named Nabal in this area of Carmel. I know he got a lot of sheep. He's got a lot of food. He probably will be able to help us. If you guys go, if you go to him and let him know who I am, tell him we're coming, maybe he'll be able to serve us while we're there. He has plenty. I know of him in this area. So just let him know who I am. Y'all go and do that.
12: Okay.
11: Yeah.
10: All right. That's why David came.
9: Later.
10: Okay, that's 2,666.
12: Excuse me, sir. We represent King David, and we're a little hungry.
10: Hold on a second. Uh-huh. What? Say that again.
12: We represent King David, and he's hungry. We just want to battle. We got all these men, and we was wondering if you just
10: could spare
12: a little meat and bread.
10: You represent who?
11: King David.
12: King David.
11: Our king.
10: King of Israel? King David. Land. Never heard of him. And who are y'all? What is y'all? Why is y'all here?
12: Because the king is hungry.
11: He might know who he is.
10: There's a bunch of people out here hungry, and there's a bunch of people pretending to be servants. So I'm just supposed to give you my meat and my bread that I was supposed to give to my shearers, and you can give it to this imaginary king of y'all. If y'all don't get off my property, back up. Back up.
12: Okay, all right. Yeah. Okay. We'll tell the king.
10: Ain't no food out here.
11: He's not imaginary or nothing, though. He really is the king. All right.
10: Man, if y'all don't get up, man, somebody get them up. Bye.
12: All right.
10: Y'all still here?
12: We just might see you later.
10: You're never going to see me again. Beat it. Scram. Kick rocks.
9: So the men departed from Nabal and returned to David.
12: Oh, King, we met with Nabal, and
10: you want to tell him, or you want me to tell him?
11: What did he say?
12: He had some words.
11: Come on.
12: He said, who is King David? We ain't feeling
10: him. And we ain't.
11: What did he say?
12: He's real disrespectful. Basically, he was very disrespectful and said he ain't giving you nothing. Who is David? We don't know him.
10: Is that what he said? He said he didn't know me?
11: Is that what he said?
12: Come on, man, get your swords. Let's line up. We're on our way.
11: Yeah, he will know me by the end of the day. I promise you that.
12: He will know who I am.
13: Everybody, get your swords. Strap up. It's going down.
12: Let's go.
9: Meanwhile, back at Nabal's home, one of the servants approached Abigail, Nabal's wife.
10: Abigail.
12: Yes.
10: My friend told me from another friend who was out there with my other friends and said that your husband told King David to kick rocks.
12: No, you gotta be kidding me. Oh, God, he's gonna kill him. Does he know King David? Oh,
10: obviously not. He got 400 men on the way right now to kill your husband.
14: Yes, ma'am.
15: Yes, ma'am.
12: Okay, somebody give me the donkey. Give me some bread. Give me some wine. Give me hundreds of cakes of raisins and some fig leaves and get the donkeys. I gotta go fix this. It's food. Got to deal with this food. Okay, let's go.
14: On it right now, ma'am.
9: Abigail acted quickly. She took loaves of bread, skins of wine, fine-dressed sheep, roasted grain, cakes of raisins, and pressed figs, and loaded them onto donkeys. Then she told her servants,
12: Go ahead, I'll follow you. Go ahead.
14: Going on.
15: Absolutely.
14: I'll just keep going till you tell me to stop.
9: But she did not tell her husband, Nabal.
11: All right, wait. Somebody's coming, y'all.
12: Pardon your servant, my lord. My lord, may I speak with you?
11: Sure.
10: It's a girl.
12: So listen, I know that my idiot of a husband who was not very bright and not very smart insulted you and said that we didn't have anything for you. But please, he is not a bright man at all. A bit of a nincompoop, you know, kind of stupid, if you will. He's not clever, just not a smart man, you know. So I just wanted to let you know that he's, you know, not fully dealing with a full deck of cards. He's just a little slow, you know, on the yellow bus. So
11: got it.
12: So please, if you would, just forgive him, forgive us. And yes, we can offer you some food since you represent the Lord. I'm sure as the Lord lives, you will not avenge yourself. Please, I
11: stand back, man. Stand back. Okay. I love this so much. I can't wait. Nah, stand back. Oh, she's just pleaded his case. So
12: yes,
11: let's go ahead.
12: Yes,
11: she's kind of cute too. So yeah,
12: thank you.
0: He is fine though.
11: Yeah, and wise. So.
12: Thank you so much.
9: When Abigail went to Nabal, he was in the house holding a banquet like that of a king. He was in high spirits and very drunk.
12: Well, I think the king received it. I think we're okay. No need for bloodshed. Ooh, being married to a fool ain't no fun. He's got to clean up his foolishness.
0: Abigail!
12: Hello!
0: Abigail, is that you?
12: Yeah, hi, husband.
0: Hi.
12: Hello.
0: Neighbor asked me, but I said, got no sheep.
12: What you been drinking?
0: You ain't the boss of me. I got goats.
12: Go to sleep, Nabal.
0: Go to sleep. You go to sleep.
12: Oh, God.
9: When morning came, Nabal was sober, and Abigail told him all about the provision for and the encounter with David, and his heart failed him, and he became like a stone.
12: Hello? Is he breathing? Hello? Nabal! Oh, God. Nabal!
9: About 10 days later, the Lord struck Nabal dead, and he died. And the news of Nabal was brought to David.
1: Sire, Nabal is no more. He has died.
11: So Nabal is dead?
1: Yes.
11: So that's what happened when you try to go after God's anointed. Now Nabal is dead. Blessed be the name. Uh-huh. He's dead, so look at his wife over there. Now she's single.
1: Yes.
11: Somebody call Abigail. Tell her to come see me. Okay. Read the Bible is what we try to do.
0: Yeah, that's all we try to do. Mom, I've read the Bible and I've made some things. How about that?
11: The ENG True Hollywood Bible Stories on Get Up Mornings with Erica Campbell.
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2: Well, saints of the Most High God, we are coming to you live from the Get Up Church of Our Lord, Baptist non-denominational, AME, CME, ENG, LMNOP, and Apostolic Church of God in Christ. All right, for the gift that the Lord used.
3: Thank you, Queen, First Lady, Pastor.
2: What?
4: Come on, man.
5: You go, Your Majesty.
6: Is it?
4: Get away from me.
7: So much going on.
2: Go.
3: First, giving honor to God who's ahead of my life, I'd like to say I'm glad to be in the house of the Lord one more time, Elder Nerl.
4: Because
3: he brought me from a mighty, mighty long way. Pastor Shy Richardson, I could have been dead, sleeping in the grave, but God is good.
2: All the time.
3: And all the time.
2: God is good.
3: Yes, yes. You ain't like Queen, First Lady, Pastor. I'm gonna keep elevating every stop every week. All right, so look, this question is for the men. Men, am I tripping? Men, just for the men. Men, am I tripping? Or do y'all get a little mad when you find? I just found out my wife told me, she was like, yeah, I had to get some gas the other day and gas was so high, and I sat in my head and I was thinking, why are you getting gas? Who told you to pump gas? Like, I felt away. And then don't forget, I was in Africa for a week. So when I went to take I took out the trash, and you know, normally the trash outside is full because I haven't taken it to the sidewalk. I go out there, it's an empty bin. I'm like, did she take out the trash? Now, it's one thing, for some reason, I love when my wife washes the dishes. She just looked so cute. I don't know why, but just where our sink is to the living room, she just looked cute washing dishes, but pumping gas and taking out the trash, like, I had to really...
2: So she's supposed to sit somewhere out of gas and go, hey, can you come get me some gas?
3: I'm just
4: that's
3: saying.
4: Weird.
3: I'm just saying, she never gonna be in distress. Who's a dinosaur? First of all, ladies and gentlemen, I'm talking to the men. You ain't the man.
4: Chivalry is
3: you.
2: Warren, just sit on the corner and wait. I have pumped my own gas and taken out the trash, and he's washed the dishes. What the heck?
3: Yeah, but don't. Again, I'm talking to the men. I don't have to sit here and talk to you. I called you Queen, and you was mad from the beginning. So you
2: I'm just saying.
3: Men, if you don't want
2: make
3: your women to
2: sit
3: pump
2: somewhere
3: gas
2: by
3: and
2: herself,
3: take out the trash,
2: the weight on you.
3: Right. She ain't gonna
2: but
3: be
2: so
3: by herself.
2: If you in Africa,
3: I'm always taking gas.
2: So if you in Africa and she out of gas, she just got to sit at the gas station till you fly back from Africa to put gas in?
3: No,
2: because you're
3: gonna
2: be mad.
3: I pump gas for her. I take her car and drive it to the gas station and put gas in it all the time.
2: Well, apparently not that because she had to get her own gas.
7: And you're in Africa. What are we
3: going
7: to do?
3: Yeah, I'm talking to men. I don't know. Two females trying to tell me that my wife is pumping gas.
2: Took them all in for the women. What are the women doing? I mean, thank you, but if I'm out of gas, I'm going to get gas. Send me the money back. You can do that. Get up, mornings, y'all.
4: You,
2: love you so much.
4: Thank you,
2: Griff. That's good. Go ahead, Lanika, girl. Go ahead, girl. Get up, mornings.
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though is Griff from Get Up Weekends with Erica Campbell. The Ericaism is coming up this hour, and Erica shared the importance of dressing for whatever season you're in your life. Also this hour, we'll talk with Jossie. She's a worship leader at CCC Worship Center in New York, and they have a brand new project. We'll have some fun with this week's Get Up Poll, too. It's graduation season, so we'll give you a chance to shout out a graduate. Don't miss it. It's the second hour of Get Up Weekends.

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2: Yes, it is time for the Erica-ism of the day. And y'all, I saw the cutest post from this older woman who was so super fly. And she was talking about getting rid of old things. And she was talking about dressing for the woman you're becoming, for the person you're becoming, evolving into this season of life and being the person that you are in that season and not taking the last season with you. She was talking about removing clothes that you don't wear that represent a season in your life or that represents who you were maybe even 20 years ago. Sometimes people keep that and it's almost like a badge of honor. Ooh, I had this since I was in high school. Like, you know, what is that? Why are we keeping things so long? She was talking about the power of learning to let go, which, you know, I don't possess very well. I have lots of things. I have things from the beginning of my career. I still have my Krista's baby clothes and Zaya's baby clothes. And, you know, I need to maybe go to therapy about why I'm holding on to old things. But she talked about you can't walk into newness carrying oldness, old thoughts, old clothes, old mindset. So I pray that we really do have the ability to walk in new seasons. I feel like I'm in one now, just celebrated 25 years of marriage. This movie is coming. And I've got some plans of, you know, what's coming up next. Still more Laugh, Cry, Heal stuff. So God is evolving me into a new person, even speaking more. And so I can't take the old version of myself into this new season of what God wants to do in and through me. And so I want you to really spend some time in prayer and ask God, like, I know who I have been. You know, we have our glory days and we always want to go back to our glory days. You can tell when people are living in their glory days when they're wearing the same makeup they wore in their 20s, but they literally 60 years old and the makeup looks like, whose face you have on? That's not yours. Like, it's okay to progress. It's okay to evolve. It's okay to become the new version of yourself. Allow yourself the freedom to grow. You're not that broken person. You're not that person who apologized. Maybe you're not even that arrogant or loud person. You've evolved and you're comfortable in your own skin and you love who you are now. Let your clothes reflect it. Let how you live out loud reflect it. All right, get a new purse, get a new jacket. And I'm not saying go out and spend a whole bunch of money, but you don't have to keep carrying the weight of old stuff. That's the real message I want you to hear. You don't have to carry the weight of the old you, the old years, the old problems, even the old things that you were proud of. God wants to do something new in your life. That wasn't the only great thing that you'll do. You know what I mean? My claim to fame was in high school. I did such and such. Okay, well, what is God? Our God is, we serve a God who does new things, fresh things, every single day, brand new mercy. So prepare yourself to receive the new and the now. Prepare your mind to receive the new and the now. Not the old person that you've been. Maybe someone's left your life or you lost someone. Walk in this new season with expectation of what God wants to do in and through you. All right? I love you and I mean it. That's the Erica-ism of the day. Get up.
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6: Good morning. 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

0: That's the Christian Cultural Center Music with the title cut of their sophomore album, Breaking News with Jossie. Jossie, tell us more about the Christian Cultural, what is it, the CCC? The Christian Cultural CCC. Center Music. Yeah, tell us about that first.
1: It's CCC Collective. It's a group of worship leaders that have joined together to create this project. So we have Chris Blue, Israel Holton, Darwin Hobbs, and Chandler Moore, and a few others that have joined the project with us.
0: So is that the new thing, these collectives? Like, I mean, you get a bunch of already talented people, and then y'all just come together. Is that hard, or did everybody just vibe?
1: Everybody vibed. We've been working on the project for over 3 years, writing and singing the songs in our church, and so we released it around April. We released our singles, and it's actually been a great time.
0: Jossie, answer me this: how cool is it to work with Israel Holton, who has songs that churches are singing all around the world for the last 25 years? That had to be a big deal to you.
1: Oh, it's a privilege and an honor. It's a dream come true. So I'm grateful to have the opportunity to work alongside Israel. He leads worship with us at our Brooklyn campus, Christian Cultural Center. So it's an amazing time.
0: And for you, how did you get involved? I mean, you kind of downplayed it, said we're working with all these great artists, Chandler Moore, Darwin Hobbs, but who picked you? Because you're obviously in that same talent pool.
1: I am homegrown from Christian Cultural Center. I've been in the ministry since a teenager, and I've been a part of the worship ministry for almost 20 years, and so it's been a great opportunity for me to work alongside them.
0: With a worship leader that's listening right now who wants to do more and maybe separate or go into a different direction with their church, tell them right now where your mindset has to be before you do any of that.
1: You definitely have to continue to seek the kingdom of God first, and he will guide you, he'll direct you, and as a worship leader, just remain humble, and God will lift you up, for real.
0: Come on, that's our girl Jossie from the CCC Collective. I love it. Israel Holton is on the track. She's on the track. It's called Breaking News. Be sure to download it and stream it today. Jossie, thank you for stopping by.
1: Thank you. So much fun.
0: Thank you. Yeah.

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3: Cheryl, what are we talking about today?
4: It's graduation season, y'all. Graduation seasons. I was like, wow, it is May. So you're seeing a bunch of college graduations. You're seeing a lot of proms and high schoolers about to graduate. I just saw that Tim Bowman Jr., Pastor Tim Bowman Jr., graduated from Virginia Union University, summa cum laude. Nice. And he graduated, Erica, a year earlier. So when I say, and on top of that, doing all that he does in ministry, still on the road as an artist, and still was able to grind it out. Daddy of four babies, you know what I mean?
3: I know.
4: And he very much is present, looked like, in his marriage. And so it just made me want to shout him out today. But also, I saw that Ebony Holland, that's my good friend from Virtue, her son Stinger graduated from her alma mater, Oakwood University.
3: Wow.
4: Yeah, I saw Pastor Creflo Dollar and Pastor Taffy Dollar. I don't know if that's their daughter or granddaughter, but they were at a graduation too. Everybody's posting graduation pictures. And so we want to give folks the opportunity to shout out the graduates in their life. You know, we do it every year. We want to honor them today. So if they're graduating high school, middle school, you know, elementary, preschool, we don't care. Shout them out. College, shout them out. Let's go.
3: Absolutely. My niece Mila is graduating, and I've had so many nieces graduate college. One of my high school friends, her daughter just graduated from

0: is, but we really don't count those. Never supposed to. Yeah, I'm going to say no. I got none. I was driving past Georgia State last week and watched everybody come out with their family. I thought that was cool. Shout out to Georgia State class of 2026.
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3: Today, y'all, we are shouting out graduates. Let's go to the phones and see the graduates that we're celebrating today. Shaniko in Ohio. Hey, who are you celebrating today?
4: Yes, I want to shout out my nephew, Santino. He's graduating high school in California. And my son, Marcel, is going to middle school next year.
3: Nice. Thank you so much for calling, Shaniko.
4: Thank you. Have a blessed day.
3: Edda in North Carolina is on the line. Hey, Edda, do you want to celebrate a graduate today?
5: Yes, I want to celebrate my granddaughter, Kyrie Bookman. She is graduating from high school in Atlanta.
3: Very nice. Well, thank you for calling.
5: Thank you, and you all have a wonderful day.
3: You too. Thank
5: you for all you all do.
3: Thank you. Bye-bye.
6: 877-242-2426. It's time for the Get Up Poll. Let's go to the A and talk to Michelle A. Michelle A., who you want to celebrate graduating, sis?
7: Good morning, first off. It's such a pleasure speaking to you. And I just want to celebrate myself. My name is Michelle A., and I graduated from Hillendale Medical Training, valedictorian of my class, 2026. Nice.
6: Come on.
8: Yeah.
3: Come on, something in my heart.
7: I had friends just to graduate. Exactly. I love when people do that. I really do. Let my mom tell that she had no idea who Michelle A. the singer was. So that's just a kiki year for you guys.
3: I love it. Well, congratulations and thank you for calling.
7: I want to thank y'all so much. And just thank you to my sister, Tamisha, for pushing me to do it. And my mom as well for pushing me. I literally just thought I was going to graduate summa cum laude. And I actually graduated valedictorian. So shout out to myself.
6: Ooh,
7: and to my son,
6: Mozzie. Nice. Big deal.
3: Very
6: big
3: nice.
6: Deal.
3: Big deal. Big deal. Congratulations. Bye.
7: Thank y'all so much. Love y'all. Bye-bye.
3: Bye. Kim from Georgia is on the line. Hey, Kim, do you want to celebrate a graduate today?
9: Hey, good morning, Erica and Griff. Yes, ma'am. I want to shout out my youngest granddaughter, Kanaya Alexis Christian. She's graduating her senior year from Hampton High School in Hampton, Georgia. And by the way, tell Griff, her mom is the one who did the crisscross. She did the crisscross at his Riverdale.
6: Griff is right here. I know exactly who she is. Erica, at that 90s day party I did at the city of Riverdale, she did crisscross jump and did both people by herself at the karaoke. It was amazing.
9: She is my Erica of the Merry Mary.
3: Come on, I know that's right. Thank you for calling. Thank you for celebrating today.
9: Y'all have a blessed day. Thank you.
3: You too. Bye-bye.
9: Bye-bye.
3: Anya in Maryland is on the line. Anya, do you want to celebrate a graduate?
10: Yes, myself. After 13 long years raising kids, being married, I finally did it. I graduated from college.
3: Woo! Congratulations.
10: Yes. Perseverance, consistency, and determination, and only God can do it.
3: Come on, I know that's right.
6: What was your major?
10: Human services. So I start back up in the summer and I'm going for my bachelor's in social work, my master's, and then I got a plan at the end for my doctorate, but I'm going to see how it goes.
3: Very
6: Let's
3: nice.
6: Go.
3: Keep Thank going. You for calling.
10: Thank you. Have a great day.
3: Yes.
6: Okay,
3: come
6: okay.
3: on.
6: Yeah, okay. Now, yes. I said I ain't know nobody, but I got to shout out my girl Paula Harrison, who graduated with an associate's degree in business administration from St. Leo University. St. Leo.
3: See, very nice.
6: I know somebody.
3: Congratulations to all the graduates. You made it. You did it. You crossed over. You gotcha. Duggery. My God. And we are grateful and thankful for you on this morning. A combination of appreciation.
8: Your commencement address got real. Yeah.
3: Oh, God, oh, God, we thank you. My God. Every test, my God. Every book. Every paper you had to write. It was worth it. Oh, God. God bless the graduates. Homework, my God. It's no more because you graduated. Go ahead.

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It's been an amazing day, but before we go, you know we got to pray. Erica, can I? Father God, we just thank you for this weekend, Lord. Lord, we thank you for the week ahead. We know the week ahead is a week of victory, and we are blessed.

We love you. We worship you. In your holy son, Jesus' name, we pray. Amen. All right, y'all. We want you to have the blessed weekend ever. Join us next week. We'll be faith walking, love talking, and joy living on Get Up Weekend.

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14: 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Yep, see, I know what you're thinking. Mike, why are you talking about school? 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
1: Welcome back. We are the Bible Speak program. In honor of our late Bishop Willie J. Duncan, we bring to you the Bible, the basic instructions before leaving earth, teaching them to observe all things.
2: Good morning. Welcome back to the Bible Speak program. Your host, Sister Lori Duncan in Christ. How are you doing today? Today is a beautiful day in the beautiful city of Indianapolis, Indiana. Today is a day that we can love and have joy and love and peace. I'm telling you, y'all are going to start up. I'm going to say this. Never, never doubt God. I'm telling you, your blessings is in your belief and your doubting. Never doubt God. God is the author and the finisher. If he said that it's going to take place, why are you worried? Because you're looking at man-made to your eye level. And most times we look at the sea level and we're not looking at the in-depthness of how God can allow you to come through your tests and your trials. This is where God comes in to be Lord of your life, to be your Savior. If we don't doubt him, if we truly believe God. So today, a beautiful day in the city. This is a new month, the month of June. What is it, the June 5th, June 6th today? This is my month. This month is my birthday, amen. I will be the last years of my, last years of my 50s. God is a good God. I'm grateful for the parents. I'm grateful for my mother and father, what they've done and how they have blessed us. God is just a good God. And without him, you know, we can't do anything. But I'm going to go ahead and get started with prayer because I have some good news that I want to share with you. And I want you to be blessed, take it with you, hold on to it, and don't let it go. Father, we want to request prayer for those that are in the convalescent homes, those who are in the prison cells, those who are confused in their mind, don't know what to do, what when to go, what to say, just confused, and their spirit is tired in the inside. We want to pray for those who don't have the Holy Ghost, and they want to be saved from this world of sin, to be saved into the world and the realm of the Holy Spirit of God. I'm praying for those who are on the verge of the voice, that the Spirit of God would speak to both of them, of the male and female gender, that is, and let them know that marriage is honored and we work together in agreement. We're praying for them. We're praying for pastors, teachers, and preachers, of those who need help in the struggle, how they want to make it clear. They want to make the word of God plain to the understanding. Amen. We're praying for families, people of God, your siblings, your brothers and sisters in Christ, those who are comfortable in the world system and haven't gotten comfortable with God. We're praying for the government, that they would govern the people and follow the rules, regulations, the procedures, and the policy that's written in their rule. Praying for the mayor, that they do just bring jobs in the community, break out from all the building of houses, but bring some work so the people, when they ride the bus, they got somewhere to go to. in their own neighborhood. They don't have to go 20 to 10 miles away just to work a job for their young children, prayer for the school systems as they develop a new year coming up, that those who are in the school board, that the power of God would be their overseer, that they would guide them with the right curriculum for these children to study what life is all about. And pray for me that the message that God gives me is the one that God has willed it for me to give to your complete understanding. That you take out your papers and your pens and you write the words down. Our Father who art in heaven, hallowed be thy name. Thy kingdom come, thy will be done in earth as it is in heaven. Give us this day, Lord, our daily bread, and forgive us of our debts as we forgive our debtors. And lead us not unto temptation, but deliver us, Father, from all evil. For thine is the kingdom, the power, and the glory forever and ever. Amen. Truly God is a good God. Truly God is a wonderful Savior. My good news. Oh, yes, I had double blessings. Definitely blessings from a beautiful sister, and a blessing from a lost prodigal son. The prodigal son has returned. And my brother, you know, Michael is a special person. He's full of wisdom, and he's full of the word. And we're praying that God would bless him to deliver the message that he was born to do. But I heard from my brother, and I haven't heard from him in a long, long time. But he's well. He's doing great. Came back to us, and we can also give him love and joy, and because he enlightens our spirits, and he has a sense of humor. I'm telling you, friends, the power of prayer is no joke. The prayers of the righteous avail it much. I'm praying continually, without ceasing. Pray for my niece, Tashi, Britannica. All those who are in need of help, I'm praying for you that God will save you, that he will give you a change of heart, a change of mind. Because there's no glory of pleasure in the death of the sin, as Jesus said. He has no pleasure for you to die, but that you will come to him and give your heart, your soul, your mind, your body, your spirit. Glory to God. God is a good guy. All right, today, I'm excited. That the prodigal son has arrived, has returned. Oh, hallelujah. That we can give him a good celebration. That God is real. That God is on the throne. That God is standing. Hallelujah. For now and forevermore. Thank you, Jesus. So, 1310 The Light, I thank you for giving us that platform, that the opportunity that we may share some good news, some good nuggets of the gospel of salvation of Jesus. And God is just a good God. He's a wonderful Savior. He's just the Prince of Peace. He's just the everlasting Father. So you want to lean on somebody, lean on Jesus. He's not going to change. He's here today and forevermore. Amen. I'm going to take the text out of the scripture, the passage of Matthew chapter 5 is actually a powerful reading. This is the passage that Jesus spoke, the Sermon on the Mount. And my subject on today is, are you full of the word and the knowledge of the wisdom of God? Do you have enough to keep you going? He said, blessed are the poor in spirit, for theirs is the kingdom of heaven. Blessed are they that mourn, for they shall be comforted. Blessed are the meek, for they shall inherit the earth. Blessed are they which do hunger and thirst after righteousness, for they shall be filled. Blessed are the merciful, for they shall obtain mercy. It's good to have mercy. Blessed are the pure in heart, for they shall see God, pure, holy, acceptable, listening to the voice of God, holding on to the value of your soul and to what it resembles to Christ, a pure heart, pure mind, pure spirit. Blessed are the peacemakers, for they shall be called the children of God. Blessed are they which are persecuted for righteousness' sake, for theirs is the kingdom of heaven. Blessed are ye when men shall revile you and persecute you and shall say all manner of evil against you falsely for my sake. And then it says, rejoice and be exceedingly glad, for great is your reward in heaven. For so persecuted they, the prophets, which were before you. Amen. So, as I was thinking on this weekend, on four, let's give a little small illustration of a baby. What does a baby do when it's hungry? Cry. Ah, Abba. That palate inside want comfort of milk. So they cry. That's one of the main cries, and they have other cries for certain things that's going wrong with them. If they're sick, if they're incontinent, they want their diaper changed, or perhaps they may cool if they want someone to play with them. But when a baby cries, that baby wants fullness. And then you give them the bottle, or perhaps you breastfeed your child, and they become quiet. And you can see the peace that comes over them, the calmness that comes over them. They are what? Satisfied. Mama gave me something to drink. I'm satisfied. Most time with a baby, when they're at an infant stage, you pull them up. What do they do? Peace is over them. They comfort it. And they go back to sleep. Next 2 to 3 hours, they wake back up and they have the same recycle. And that's the way that we are with God. We have the recycle of love that we constantly have to be fed with the Word of God, the constant recycle of the Bible, the basic instructions before we leave this earth, the Genesis to Revelation. We want God to reveal us the Word. The Bible says, hide the Word in your heart so that you will not sin against these. Hide it in your soul. Put it up on your doorpost. Put it up in your phone, in your archive. Put it somewhere to where you have direct access. Study it daily. So they can, you can bring back to your remembrance of what to do in the time of need. The time of need is every day. There's no lack time. Right now we need meek, those who can inherit the earth well. We need those who can comfort those who are mourning. There's always someone that's mourning, that's lost and don't know which way to go. They need a comforter. Yes, a comforter is the word of God. But if they don't know the word of God, they need a pastor, a preacher, an evangelist, an apostle, those who have walked, those who know the word, to give them, that they may edify their body, their spirit, their soul. So they're not confused anymore. So they are satisfied as the baby, once it feels the milk, once it's eating their food. They're satisfied. They want that nourishment. We must hunger and thirst after righteousness. Blessed are they do which do hunger and thirst after righteousness. What does that mean? When you're thirsty, you want more. When perhaps your mouth gets dry sometimes, even from talking to me, I'm trying to drink some water now. Amen. And you feel better. That palate, that throat, that esophagus has been satisfied. But when you do hunger and thirst after righteousness, you're going to be filled. That what's lacking in you, God is going to bring it to your acknowledgement in your mind, in your soul, in your spirit. You're satisfied. The song they sung back in the day, more so in, you know, Michigan, they've sung in Indiana too. We sung, I'm satisfied with Jesus. I'm satisfied with Jesus in my heart. Are you satisfied? Are you satisfied?

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1: God Himself, who is the peacemaker, God Himself, Lord, send peace over the land. Lord, be over the soldiers that are over there in Israel, that's on the coast, the Navy. Lord, secure them. Surround them with your love, that we may show the world that good is represented in the lineage of peace. Good. Doing good. Being kind to one another. Not seeking death for one. Are you full of the word of God? My subject today. Are you full? Are you thirsty for more? Because if you're not full, if you're still thirsty, then there's some other word, some word that you need more of. Some word that you need to satisfy your direction of what you should do, how it should be done, when it should be done. My father often said, before you determine to jump, or where before you jump, you must determine how you're going to land. Because if you jump before you determine your landing, my friend, you can't go back. You cannot go back. This is not the road runner now. Road runner, he jumped and fell many times, and somehow he developed wings, just flying. Flying, the coyote is the one who's flying, and the roadrunner, he stays on the ground, he's smart, he ain't going nowhere. But the coyote was the one who was experimental. He didn't determine some of that, but somehow, because he was the cartoon of the cartoonist, he landed good. But you, my friend, you're real. You're not a cartoon, you're a real creation of God. God made man. God made them both male, female. And we are here because of God. I can't make myself. God made me. You can't make yourself. God made you. But before you jump, you must determine how you're going to land. So in order for you to be thoroughly exercising a spirit man of God, you must study to show yourself approval. How to rightly divide the word of God. Here a little, there a little. Line upon line. Precept on precept. Rightly divide the word of God. Learning. Day in and day out. Hunger for the word. Because if you are filled totally with that nourishment of the word of God. If you are filled, you're not empty. You won't have room for gossip. If you are filled with the spirit of God, the word of God, the revelation of God inside of your soul, you won't have hunger for adultery. If you are full of the word of God, and you're so full that so there is no negativity can enter into your mind, because the world, the word of God has filled it to the capacity. You have no hunger or thirst after nothing that's negative, but you only thirst for God. So we're walking on this world half empty. Woo! My Lord, my God, saints of God, friends, if you're angry with your brother, you are half empty. There is more words that needs to come inside of your soul and your spirit, to where if your brother offends you, you're still walking, you're still loving him. You're not applying it to your soul, because you're beyond that. You're beyond the earthly man.

0: choices on how people can bring you down, try to bring you down to their level, to bend and break you. If you fall in a day of adversity, it means that your strength is small. Oh, he talked about me. He said this. Okay, they're going to keep saying it. As soon as you are born, the baby crying. They're speaking lies. Hallelujah. But when you're filled with the gift of the Holy Ghost, when you're filled with the gift of the Holy Ghost, and that word of nourishment that your body, your soul is crying for, not so much of the natural food, that can fill you up now, and you go to sleep. What does that mean? That means that you've got a full natural food of consumption. It's some good old gravy, mashed potatoes and gravy, some good seasoned green beans, and a nice steak, maybe, or maybe pork chop. A lot of people don't like pork. Well, anything you pray for, you bless over, you know. It's all right. But when you're full of that natural, then when you go to sleep, but your mind is still uneducated, if that's all you're filling yourself with, if you don't have the word of God, you're uneducated. Education without salvation is damnation to your soul. You must be educated in the word of God. That is your true filling. Your soul is thirsty for the word of God. Why am I angry? Why did I allow this to take place? Because you are still, how should I say this? You are absentee of, you're exhausted. Exhausted. You're on starvation. Starvation of the nutritional nurturing of the word of God. You're starving your soul. If you're angry, oh, well, they let you from a job. It's okay. What did the comedian Steve Harvey said? When one job goes, another door is open. When one door closed, another one's open. So you must be filled by the word of God daily, daily. Sup with him daily. Amen. For God is a consuming fire. He wants to give you that word. He wants you to pray daily. He wants you to study daily. In the mighty name of Jesus, God wants you to sup with him daily. Because you don't want to be in a position to where you're empty and you don't know what to do, when to do, how to do it. But if you study the word of God, he'll come in. Don't be in a position to where it says, behold, I stand here at the door and knock. If any man hear my voice and open the door, I come in to him and will sup with him, and he with me. That's found in Revelations 3:20. Behold, I stand at the door and knock. And if any man hear my voice and open the door, I will come. Yes. When food comes in, what is it doing? It's filling you up. When the Holy Ghost comes in, what is it doing? It's filling you up. Amen? It's filling you up in the name of Jesus. Go here again. Amen? And how can you be filled? Three areas: hearing the word, believing the word, be repenting for the sins that you're born of Adam. Adam's sin nature must be washed off. That means Adam was the one who sinned. So we're all born of Adam. Baptism, washing you from all of your sins. So, men and brethren, what shall we do? Repent and be baptized. Ye shall receive the gift of the Holy Ghost. Receive the gift of the Holy Ghost. Hallelujah. Be filled with that gift of the Holy Ghost. Your spirit needs you to be filled with the Holy Ghost. Amen. So behold, the word standeth knocking to get in. Who's the word? God is the word. John 1:1 says, in the beginning was the word. The word was with him. And the word was him, and without him, and not anything was made. I'm going to go back to this, but in the name of Jesus. Amen. How many love Jesus? How many love that God woke you up today? How many love that he is there to give you wherever you are in need of? He will what? Supply. Amen. He will supply your needs. But John says, in the beginning was the Word. And the Word was with God. And the Word was God. Amen. The same was in the beginning with God. All things were made by him. And without him was not anything made that was made. In him was life. Life. Who's a life giver? Jesus. Amen. Jesus is the life giver. Amen. God is a good God. He gave us life. And the life was the light of men. I know someone is calling me at this time. I can't answer. I can't answer at this time. Soon I'll be giving it. I'll go back to the station area. They're doing some remodeling and they're trying to get things together so we can answer calls. So thank you for calling. I will call you after the session is over. In the name of Jesus, God bless you. But it says, in him was life, and the life was of the light of man. Are you shining your light? If you know what to do, when to do, how to do, before you jump, before you respond to someone, before you have an answer, that Holy Ghost, the burning Holy Ghost that's sealed in you, shall already give you the revelation of what you should do, how you should perform, how you should speak to them. With grace, with love, amen. God is a good God. Amen. God is an awesome God. So, in him is life. God is the light of the world. They that worship him must worship him in spirit and in truth. So, let's go back to Matthew chapter 5:6, where it says, blessed are they which do hunger and thirst after righteousness. You got to hunger for the word of God. Once you receive the gift of the Holy Ghost, you're baptized and receive the Spirit of God. There's another positioning that must be fulfilled on an everyday basis. Amen. Acts 2:38, repent, it says, be baptized, every one of you, and receive, repent, and receive the gift of the Holy Ghost, receive it, your spirit must be filled. God's going to fill you with that gift of the Holy Ghost, amen? with the evidence of speaking in tongues, as the Spirit of God gives us utterance. So that spirit is a feeling to your soul. That spirit fills every place to where there's emptiness cannot survive. You must continue to hunger after righteousness. That's why people are so angry, because there's a position in them that's lacking the wisdom of God. There's a place in your heart, in your soul, that is on spiritual, starvation. You're starving your soul if you're not filled with that gift. If you don't know the word on when someone comes to you and you come to a confrontation and your strength becomes weak. You are starving your soul. You must be full of the word of God in order for you to activate that true realness and the true power of what God has placed in you. You can't be filled with the Holy Ghost and you go back and you do the ungodly things of the world. Once you're saved, once you're baptized, then you have to do the will of God. And if you're not studying to show yourself approval, a workmate, meaning not to be ashamed, or how to write and divide the word of God, then you're going to hunger. You're going to fall when the day of adversity comes to you. Psalms 150 says that you must praise Him. He wants you to praise Him with all of your heart, all of your soul, all of your might, and all of your mind. You must praise God. Amen. On everything, give Him the praise. What does it say? Praise ye the Lord. Praise God in the sanctuary. Praise Him in the firmament of His power. Praise Him for His mighty acts. Praise Him according to His excellent greatness. Ooh. Boy, hallelujah. Praise Him with the sound of the trumpet. Praise Him with the psaltery of heart. Praise Him with the timbrel and dance. Praise Him with the stringed instruments and the organ. Praise Him upon the loud cymbals. Praise Him upon the high cymbal. Let everything that has breath praise ye the Lord. We must praise God, amen? We must give Him the glory and honor at all times. Praise shall continually be in our mouth. Bless the Lord at all times. And His praises shall continually, hallelujah, be in our mouth. I tell you, talking sometimes can make your voice very dry. But I thank God for the word of God. Amen. I thank God for the love that He's shown to me that I may show to you. God is just an awesome God. You know, I thank God for every day there's a new testimony. There's a new praise that He's given us to do. There's a new work that we are developing in the word of God. Because once you go through your tests and your trials and your tribulations, He wants you to go to another level. He don't want you to stay in the same position. He don't want you to stay just knowing a small, oh, I know enough. I'm comfortable. I know enough. My life is good. Did you know the life that you live, that the life that God gave you? I pay my taxes. I'm good to my neighbors. I've done this. You must continue. Let's go higher in Jesus. I want to know everything. I don't know about you, but I want to know everything of the Word of God. Whatever God has for me, I want to know it. I want to go to the higher levels of wherever God has for me. I want to reach it too. I don't want to be in a comfort zone to where I'm comfortable. I want to be filled with all of the righteousness of God. Amen. I want to be filled with the truth. I want to be filled with the Word of God daily and day out, studying so I can go to the next level, because there are different levels now. It starts off being the baby saints when you're crying, Abba, Father. But there are other levels that God wants us and you to go to. So don't stop. Get all the feeling of God. Don't stop because you received the gift. Oh, I'm saved now. Yes. You received the gift of the Holy Ghost, and now you are a son of God. You're a child of God. But you don't want to stop. You want to continue on. You want to get that eternal security in the Word of God. You want to be sure that what you have is all that you need. And more. And more. God has more. His blessings that you receive is so much more. Till you don't even know which direction. He has so much blessings for us. We can't even think on what God has for us. Why stop God from blessing you more? Why stop God from filling you with that basket of love and more joy and more peace, more understanding? So when someone walks past you, you already know what they're thinking about, and you can go to that brother and you can go to that sister and say, hey, may I help you? I know how to help you. How are you doing? How can I be of service to you? My heart feels that there is tension in you. There's weakness in you. You perhaps have problems in your marriage, in your family, and it's really tearing in on you, in your inside. Can I pray with you? You want to go to the next level. You want to activate the gift that God has put in you. But there's more than just receiving the gift of the Holy Ghost. There are other gifts. There are other gifts in church. Yes. The revelation of gifts, those reveal something. The word of wisdom, the word of knowledge, the discerning of spirits. Three power gifts. Those do something. The gift of faith. The gift of healing, those working of miracles. Have you ever seen a miracle take place? I activated the miracle one time. I was working in North Willow Center back in the 1990s, and I was promoted to that position, not to boast or brag. But anyway, I received a degree position. Why? Because there was elevation in me in the Word of God. God broke through someone else. And they gave me a position that a degree person wanted, and they didn't receive it because God put worth ethics in me because of what? The good in my heart, in my soul. But anyway, I was with one of my clients. His name was Bob Hoffman. I don't know if he's still alive, but he was old then, so he would be even older right now. And we enjoyed a peach together. And this is a facility of children and younger adults that have disabilities and also mental illnesses that take place from birth. So we enjoyed this wonderful peach, and that peach was good too. I remember that peach warm. I wish I had one right now. Ooh. But anyway, so I wrapped a peach seed. You know how big those peach seeds are. I wrapped it up in paper, put it in the trash because I knew the mentality of him. You know, he was an elder adult, but his child mentality was a kid. He didn't know what he was doing. And so I turned my back, and he went in the trash. And before I can grab it, he swallowed a peach, y'all. A peach seed. He swallowed it. He said, go, mommy. Those last words. And, you know, working in that area, you have to have your CPR license. And you have to do nurse assistant jobs in various hospitals. So I established a CPR license. I picked up that little old man. So then put my thumb into the abdomen above the navel. And each time I was pumping into him, I said, Jesus, Jesus, Jesus, that third Jesus, that peach seed flew out of his mouth. Scared me so bad. I don't think I told anybody, but I see his life. I consider that a miracle. It didn't have to happen, but it did. That's a miracle. It was a miracle. Amen. To where once I was driving and my car stopped. It was stopped. Well, up this way. It cut off. I was on expressway. And on 465, and my whole car went black. Boom. Car stopped. Engine stopped. Lights were out. It was dark. Yet I was still close to us. And something told me inside, don't put your foot on the brake. I didn't do it. I couldn't use a blinker because everything was out. So it was hard almost to get to the next lane because I was in the middle. But I got over. Then I got over to the exit coming off of Pinnacle Pike. I mean, coming off the 465, going on to Pinnacle Pike. God allowed the lights to be green. I'm coasting on the expressway with no engine. Get off the exit, still moving. Glory to God. The light was green. Get off, still moving. I didn't stop it. The other light was green. I had two green lights turning back to back. My light, second light should have been red, but God allowed it to be green. I coasted all the way into a Midas and parked in the parking lot on a dead engine. You talking about a God that performs miracles. To this day, when I come off that same expressway, it's always one light green and the other one red. Was that a miracle? Yes, it was a miracle, friend. Don't underestimate God. They fixed my car, and guess what? I was able to drive home. God had the right mechanics in there. Could have been said, oh, you know, we only got a few minutes, you know, we're about to close. God had the right mechanics. I was on my way to pick up my little girl, Samaria. She was just a baby then. And I made it. What an awesome God. What an awesome God. That's the kind of God I serve. That's the kind of God that I believe in. That's the kind of God that makes me study more and more. I want more of the Word of God. I want more of this man who was not created. A God who always existed. Don't have a birth mother, don't have a birth father, but he is because he is. He always is because he's God. No time that we can put on him when he came or when he go up. Even if he was to find it out, what is that going to mean to you? What you going to do with all that time? What are you going to do with that revelation? You're not God because you didn't even make yourself. So sometimes we can look and bend over different situations and try to dive into find information that's irrelevant. Like, well, since I'm on that little line, I'm going to share this briefly. Sometimes people want to get all the information on everybody. People want to share information on, oh, what he did. Oh, okay, he's just like me. Or what they did. Everyone is born in to sin. There's not a person on this earth that has not sinned. But to find the good on someone of what they've done, what does that mean? What will you do with that information? How is it pacifying your soul? Oh, it's just good to know. For what? The more and more I'm suffered with God. The more and more I am desiring that information from God that is irrelevant of what someone did in the past. It's irrelevant to find the goods on somebody else. They did this, so what? Everybody has done something. Don't waste your time or exalt your thoughts on nothing. Pay attention to the word of God. Learn Jesus. Learn of him. Don't be on the phone, on the messages, and say, oh, guess what I found out? Oh, guess what she did? Oh, guess what he did? Don't worry about anybody else. Look in the mirror. When you look in the mirror, everybody else ain't behind you. So what that means? That means that nobody matters but you. That means that the Bible says, save yourself. Don't worry about what everybody else is doing. God is in control. God would deal with them accordingly. God is the judge over their lives, not us. Fill your heart, your soul, your mind, and your body with the word of God. With truth. Let it hang into you. Hallelujah. Let the truth be the blessing of the sunshine of your life. I'm trying to find this one because it's in my head. I can't think of it. Hallelujah. Let it rain in you. That truth, the world, the belt, the voice of the root of salvation, of love. Let it rain in you. What is that blessed are? The poor in spirit. For theirs is the kingdom of heaven. Blessed are they that mourn, for they shall be comforted. Blessed are the meek, for they shall inherit the earth. Is it one of them, one of those blessings, is that a part of your life? Are you, is your spirit weak, and you don't know which or what to do? Blessed are the poor in spirit, for theirs is the kingdom of heaven. Blessed are they who mourn. Are you crying still? Are you moaning for a lost loved one? Do you not know that the comforter did come? Yes, it's still sick in your heart when you can't call mom again, when you can't call father again. But I thank God for the CDs. Oh, I thank God for the pictures. I thank God for the memories that have been archived and stopped in time to where I can put a CD in and I can hear my dad. And I'm back. I'm all right again. And without the CD, I'm still all right because he left such a legacy of the word of God. That's the best legacy he could ever leave. It's the word of God. I haven't checked my time there. What is my time? My time has gotten away. So, I'm going to have to do another subject on this one. Oh, my goodness. But I want you to know, too, the reason why we go through different things is because we are unlearned. We are uneducated in the word of God. There is so much in the word that we need. There's so much desire that we need in God's word. So, we are half full. We are walking on half empty. We have to be totally nourished. We cannot starve our soul. Let's not put our soul in starvation mode, but let's get the nourishment. Let's water the word of God inside of our soul so that we are blessed in everything that we are doing. We are blessed in wisdom. We are blessed in knowledge. We are blessed in understanding. We are blessed in love to our brothers and to our sisters. We're not walking around judging, putting person in this area, that area. So what? They did this. They did that. You did this. Present your gift. Put it there. Leave it. Be full of word. Let the word of God nourish you and fill you up so you don't even see negative anymore. Glory to God. You don't see negative anymore. You're so full of the word of God. I am not talking. People say, oh, you so much holier than ours. Don't walk as if you're holier than ours. Don't have pride developed, but know in yourself. In quietness. You don't have to show everything to the world, but this is something that you know within your own spirit with God. you have connections with the divine power, the divine person who made the world. Abba, Father. The one who made you powerful. Hallelujah. The one who gives you glory. The one who's made the moon and the sun that you must believe. That power. When the spirit of the creator is inside of you and has filled you with his love. You know that God can't dwell in a dirt body. You got to have a clean body. Your mind must be clean. Your heart must be pure. Blessed are the pure in heart. When they say, see God, your heart must be pure. You must continuously hunger and thirst after righteousness. So you daily are filled with the word. So you daily are detoxing your mind. You daily are detoxing your spirit. Daily you detox in your vision, how you see the world, but you give it over to God and let God do it. Let God be your. Seek you first the kingdom of God and his righteousness, and whatever you need, he's going to give it to you. Your appetite should be in the word of God. And food is only for survival, to nutritionize the Bible, your body, so that you can give more of the word to those who lack. So hide your light. Shine it before men so they may see the good work of God in you. I love the word. I love God. What an awesome God. God has a sense of humor too. Hallelujah. Thank God. For I prayed and I cried for my brother. God brought him. He brought him. The prodigal son has returned. Now I'm praising God because he was in a position and a place as Moses when he walked through the wilderness before he came to the land. With Jephthah, his father-in-law. He went through some things. I'm praying to God that my brother come out as pure gold, that the God has worked with him, that his mind was open into where God is able now to walk in. Friend, I want you to repent of your sins. I want you to be baptized and get filled with the gift of the Holy Ghost so that you're with the one who made the moon, the one who made the sun. Come and sup with God. He's knocking on the door. Will you open? So he can seal you up. Hopefully you enjoyed my session on today. Truly, you can't get everything in 1 hour. But God is so good and so kind. And thank you for tuning in. If you want to be a blessing to this broadcast, please. My name is Sister Lori. I love you to life. I want you to be blessed in every aspect of your life. Please call 317-748-9131. 317-748-9131. Or you can cash at me. It's called Pray Duncan. Pray Duncan. Or you can Zelle Lori Duncan. Pray Duncan and using my phone number, 317-748-9131. I love you to life. God bless you. Be filled with the word of God, not with this world. Amen. Love you.
1: 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Your host, Lori Duncan, your sister in Christ. If there's any information that you are needing, you can call me at the number of 317-748-9131. Again, any information that you are in need of, please contact me at 317-748-9131. Thank you so much, and may God bless you.
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0: Good morning, Dr. Brown. Good morning, Dr. Brown.
1: Yeah, technology is something else. Yeah, I'm here. Welcome to Harambe, all of you all.
0: Dr. Brown, this is our first Saturday, the month of June. We adopted
1: Black Excellence Month.
0: Yes, we adopted Black Excellence, and so today we're supposed to have Thomas Griffin, Dr. Thomas L. Brown, Tasha Jones, and Mr. Bob Walls on the line. I don't know if everybody's there or not, but if they are, they need to let us know.
1: Yeah, somehow. And guess what? The city of Indianapolis wanted to just give a very good announcement on our Excellence Month that they've got a job fair taking place this coming Wednesday right there in the Luger, on the Luger property over there on East Washington.
2: Hello, beautiful people. I am here and with you all this morning, and welcome to Black Excellence Month. I am Tasha Jones, right here in live and direct.
0: Fantastic. Is Bob Walls on the line?
3: Bob Walls is here, and always enjoying you all first introduction. It's always exciting, and I'm here ready to praise you, quite frankly, Griff, for coming up with this Black Excellence Month idea.
0: Well, I guess first and foremost, we do want to acknowledge the fact that I put together with the aid of a lot of other people this concept of Black Excellence Month, where we talk about positivity, unity, and resilience. And those will probably be the three benchmarks of what we're attempting to convey. But the one thing that I did do is we had a day for just about everything. And we started off talking about making the first day of the month of June Love All Black Women Day. But after thinking about that, and I know Dr. Walls and Dr. Brown can understand, you can't love a black woman in one day. So we had to make it Love All Black Women Week.
1: No, I thought about that. I said, what do you mean a day? Hey, we first got to wake up. It's for us to wake up to women's excellence. None of us got into this on this planet without being in the womb of a female woman and all the descriptions of the aspects of the physical body.
0: Well, that's why we want to kind of toss it over to our female cohort, because she's an intelligent woman. She's multifaceted. She can do anything. She's an actress. She's an educator. She's a model. She's getting ready to get her doctorate. So, Tasha Jones, I'm just going to shut up a little bit and let you, as a black woman, represent us with Bob Walls.
2: You know, thank you for passing it over. And I really just appreciate the idea of starting off first with just saying to black women, thank you, and we love you, right? Like, that's a beautiful thing. So I love Black Excellence Month. I love starting off with acknowledging the woman and saying thank you, and that we love you, and that we're here supporting you. And then all throughout the month, we'll be doing that to each other, because in a week or so, we'll be celebrating the black man and the black dad, saying right back to you, we love you and we thank you. So I really appreciate this month and starting off with acknowledging black women. I'm going to pass it over to Dr. Walls and allow Dr. Walls to just bring us in with what is happening in the world today and what are we going to be talking about as it relates to civics.
3: And to keep me from getting beaten up by my grandkids, make sure that you just call me Bob. I'm all right with just plain old... just plain old Bob. But you know, this week reminded me, quite frankly, of my whole life. I was kind of doing some research on just how many black women that have just been outstanding for our community over a number of years, and what I was drawn to. A young lady in South Carolina, Maud Kalin, 1898 to 1990, a midwife. And when I saw that, I started thinking, Bob, if it wasn't for a midwife, you wouldn't be here. my mom gave birth to me when she was 16, and it was way back in 1937. And you know, in those days, people in our community just had difficulty getting quality health care services. And so a lot of us were brought to this earth by midwives. And this young lady devoted more than 60-something years to teaching midwifery and others how to give maternal help to a lot of women and a lot of kids. As a matter of fact, in South Carolina and throughout the South, she gave birth to more than 800 babies. And can you imagine sometime even going in rural communities on horseback, et cetera. She graduated from Florida A&M, studied nursing at Tuskegee. She tried, quite frankly, to teach midwifery to thousands of young ladies. Matter of fact, my midwife in Conway, Arkansas, may have been trained by Maud. And the other thing that kind of drew me to this young lady was that she started out in South Carolina. And I don't know how many of you in the audience and on this panel, how many of you can trace your ancestors to South Carolina. I went back about five generations, and South Carolina is where mine started. And it's just amazing to see how much knowledge and how much experience these young ladies that we're going to talk about today had and didn't have an opportunity. Many of them didn't have an opportunity for professional training. And so Maud Kalin is my first lady that I want to say congratulations to, and I would love sometime later on in our conversations about civics and citizenship and constitutional responsibility that we continue to bring up the names of young ladies that have been so involved in our communities and making certain that we have lives that we can live and work and learn. So Maud Kalin is my first outstanding lady for Black Women Week. Congratulations, Mr. Griff.
0: Fantastic. So we do love all Black women, but to start it off, we're going to talk about a Black woman that brought life, children into the world and brought life to us. So, fantastic. All right, Bob, I think you have a second one that you wanted to talk about.
3: Yeah, this this young lady, Septima Poinsettia Clark. Now, this is a young lady that was kind of the mother of the civil rights movement without the college-educated restrictions that gave birth to a lot of the leaders in that era. She was developing schools that taught literacy, voting rights, civic participation. Now remember, this young lady graduated from a high school in Charleston, South Carolina. She also studied at Benedict College and later at Hampton Institute, which is now Hampton University. But She did not graduate from either one of them. She really got started with the Southern Christian Leadership Conference and really got motivated and worked with that group all through the South, making certain that we could vote, making certain that we understood how we could actually gain knowledge enough to vote, could pass some of the different roadblocks that that they had in our way during those days. And she started a citizenship school model. She taught literacy, civic knowledge, voter registration procedures, and community leadership. And all during those times, and as a matter of fact, both of these young ladies, one passed away in, Maude passed away in 1990, and Ms. Clark passed away in 1987. And so these are folks that we are old enough to remember and knew nothing about, in my opinion, while we were growing up. And it's just an honor, quite frankly, now to lift them up as outstanding Black women in our community, working to make things better for other generations, making things better for us, quite frankly, and teaching us how to overcome discrimination, the literacy test that was all standing in the way, that denied us the vote, and quite frankly, how familiar does that sound?
0: Right. So what we're talking about is Black Excellence Month, and three of the hallmarks for that is positivity, unity, and resilience, and you're talking about that, Mr. Walls. And Tasha, I know you're an educator. I say that all the time. So are these individuals, are these ladies you've ever heard of, or did Bob dig up some individuals that we just don't even know about?
2: You know what, that is so interesting, and thank you for throwing the question back to me. In regards to Maude, she is a person that I am just now familiarizing myself with in regards to the thought process. But I've always known about Black women as it relates to healthcare and the things that Black women have to do in relates to healthcare, and including Maude. She was not just a person who was a public health care system, and like most Black women, she was a community organizer, she was a teacher, she was a social worker, a maternal health advocate, and a trusted elder. And I think from my research just recently, I think that there was a 1951 Life magazine story about, about nurse midwife. And how she and why she answers the question why Black women is important and why loving Black women is an important part that you have to start with, because we as Black women, we encapsulate so much. It's not just one thing or another. You get a plethora of things when you talk about how Black women have uplifted and supported our communities, and how they have kept us going and pushing us forward and making sure that we're loved on and taught and encouraged along the way. And so I really appreciate him starting off with Maude, because she is new to me. When I was thinking about Black women and what we have done in the community, I started with right here at home. I started with the women of Indiana Avenue. And I started with music, because my father made sure that music was always in our home. And every time we turned around, we was learning about somebody new. So I started with growing up with these women who performed and love performing and changed the idea of what jazz was like. And so I wanted to talk about the Hampton Sisters, the legendary women of Indiana Avenue, and how they transformed the jazz ecosystem.
0: Okay, well, okay, and we can get into that. I know Bob had three more ladies that he wanted to recognize.
2: Oh, I didn't know that.
0: And so,

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1: In her name, McLeod Bethune. Bethune Cookman is her school. And Dr. Brown, this is a young lady that you should really know and get involved in some of the things that you were doing. Is there something that you want to give us specific about this young lady that I may not have found in the history book?
2: Well, you've called out all of them that I encountered personally, except my sister from South Carolina. Matter of fact, I've been doing some work in South Carolina. That was 1959, 60, 61. Fannie Lou Hamer, that's another kind of history. You stated well. Fannie Lou got beat up in jail, got raped. There's a lot of her history that we would all talk about when we're working out of Mississippi. And Bethune's, the college, I worked for them with the United Negro College Fund. But all this is back in the 60s and 70s, because I worked with the United Negro College Fund. And my job was to get them to go to school, get young people in school. So that history is live and kicking. When my man Griff came up with that, the first name that hit me on Black Excellence, trying to think like Naptoners, what hit me quick is the first Black millionaire woman.
1: And yeah.
2: The first woman to be a millionaire set up her major operations here called Madam C. Walker.
3: Right. So let's do a quick recap and then we'll go forward. So, Bob, you brought up Shirley Chisholm. And so, again, we always have to assume that even though we might know these names, some of our listeners may not. So a quick overview that Bob put together, that Shirley Chisholm was the first Black woman elected to Congress. Shirley Chisholm was the first Black candidate to seek a major party nomination for president. And Shirley Chisholm advocated for women, children, education, and economic opportunity. She ran for president of the United States. And we knew that that was a major undertaking. I don't know what percentage of the vote she got, but it was just a prideful moment for the Black community that she had at least enough wherewithal to try to attempt to even get into that good old boy network.
1: You know what, another thing on top of that, I'm sorry.
2: Oh, that's okay. Go ahead.
1: Another thing in regards to what Shirley Chisholm is one of my favorite persons, and I've loved her since I was a child. And the reason why I've loved her so much is because she did not want to be like everyone else. She was purposed, even in her campaign. Her campaign slogan was "Unbossed and Unbought." Or unbought and unbossed. Like she made sure that her ideas were ideas that were going to help the people, and she didn't care what everybody else thought, right? Like that's one of the reasons why I love her. She said, "If you don't have a seat at the table, then bring your own chair." and sometimes they can use words against us and tell Black women that they are too angry or too bossy or anything like that. And she didn't care in regards to that thought process. She knew what she had to do, and she was purposed in doing so. And even with the slogan of unbought and unbossed, her philosophy was just rooted in independence, and not independence in regards to being community-like or not within a community, but not being like the regular old rhetoric and politics that we have today. And so I really love her, and I'm grateful that you guys brought her up.
3: Now, Fannie Lou Hamer was one of the wins that you had on your list, Bob. And one of the things that stands out for me with her is she died at 60, if I'm not mistaken. And so if any of our listeners ever heard the name,

0: Fannie Lou Hammer or Hamer, look her up and look at the things she went through. And so that's why I say during Black Excellence Month, we should always be talking about unity, positivity, resilience. And she was a resilient sister that tried to influence all of us in the Black community to vote and be more civically engaged. And then lastly, I know that you wanted to kind of get into education, and I guess Dr. Brown did, you know, talk about Mary McLeod Bethune, that, you know, here's a woman that said, you know what, I'm just going to start a college and name it after me. That's what my mama used to call, she got the nerve of the devil.
1: And she was so successful at it. Those of you who are familiar with HBCUs, certainly Bethune-Cookman is one of the outstanding HBCUs in the country today, and have lasted. You know, there's so many open and closed, but Bethune-Cookman has really lasted and has done an outstanding job in the community they serve. But it's exciting for me again to bring up outstanding Black women, especially Black women that, let me bring up the Black woman in my life and my grandmother. And I'd be remiss if I did not introduce you all to Aunt Doss. She raised me. Everything I am today, quite frankly, came from that Black woman. And she was a Shirley Chisholm, Bethune Cookman, and McLeod Bethune, and Hammer, all wrapped up in one. And so it's just an outstanding opportunity, Griff, again, to think about all of the outstanding women in this country, and to bring up the fact that, quite frankly, back to our Constitution, if you remember, every time this country tried to take two or three steps back, what group of people drug them forward, kicking and screaming? Black women.
2: Black women. Right.
0: Well, you know what, to bring it back to Indianapolis, Natasha brought up a couple of ideas, and I want to throw two names in the pot and see if we can come up with some more names. The easiest name is going to be Julia Carson. And then another name that people in our community may not know or remember is Zee Mae Jemison. And so do any of you all know any of those two ladies and or know another lady that has made contributions just in the Indianapolis area from a social or political or, as Tasha said, even a musical standpoint?
2: Yeah, well, I definitely know something about Julia Carson, right? I can remember my grandmother talking about Julia Carson and why she would always vote for Julia Carson. My grandmother said that Julia Carson was the system fixer, that she was capable of fixing this broken system, and she wanted to make sure that we understood that. I can remember her saying that Julia Carson was one of the people who would bring her a fan, right? Like, who would knock on your door and hand you a fan. And so it was something to that in regards to bridging the what the community needs were, along with what has to be done for the community, and working within that realm of politics. And so I can remember Julia Carson. I remember how she was a trustee leader first, and then she moved the community struggle to the Indiana legislature, which is Congress, and turned the lived and spirit experience into policy language. And so I can remember that. And she is someone who will always stand out to me for that reason. She was the first Black woman to represent Indianapolis in Congress.
0: Right, and that's why we want to love all Black women. Dr. Brown or Bob Walls, do you all remember Zee Mae Jemison?
3: I definitely do. Everything you brought up, I not only do I remember them, I know I worked with them, and they worked with me. They were Julia was the reason that I came back to Annapolis along with my father, and stayed here, because her thing was, Tommy Brown, you got to stay here. And I'm saying, huh, for what? Z Mae Jemison, see, she died early. And that surprised me, because Z and I were working on some projects and a lot of things I can't talk about.
0: Now, if you don't mind, then just tell our listeners who she is, what she did, and how she affected our community.
3: Well, she really, Z Mae Jemison, she was, a councilwoman? Trying to remember.
0: Well, what she was.
2: She was a judge.
0: She was one of the first.
3: Thanks, Sasha. She was a judge, but she was doing community initiatives. And guess what? She worked on getting Derek King, the nephew of Martin, here. And after she got him here, she passed. And she used to ask me about the King family, and she was liking what was being done in Atlanta with the King kind of operation, the museum, and all of that taking place. And, and I'm glad you remind me she was a judge, but I didn't see her as much as an organizer. And when you bring up the people that you all have just, they were excellent. What we need to is learn how they did what they did and define what they were doing. Not just the fact they were great, but their greatness was done in behavior and in relationships. That's where my head is. All of the persons that you call, how do we describe it? It reminds me of when I was with James Baldwin. We were working with him too. And James said, you know, our young people, they hear a lot of what we say and what we ought to do. He said, but they don't do it because they pay more attention to our behavior over against how we, you know, talk the talk, walk the walk, but they will not necessarily do what we say. They will do how they see how we act, which way, with one another, even with our oppressors. That's how they learn.
0: Right. Okay, well, my memory of Z Mae Jemison is she was one of the few intelligent, compassionate judges. And so she would get cases in her courtroom, and she'd just do the right thing. You know, you have somebody that's stopped for a minor incident, and instead of giving them a million years in jail, you give them a sentence that makes sense and not trying to destroy young people's lives. And so I thought that she was always very compassionate in a position of a judge, where you have that much power to determine somebody's life and their future. And so I think that if anybody's listening to us, you need to look up the name Z Mae Jemison and find out what she did in the Indianapolis community. And then the second half of that is she liked to cook. And I don't know if you remember that.
3: You're right. She liked to cook.
1: You know, real quickly, Julia Carson, as it relates to Indianapolis, is the gift that keeps on giving. You really can't understand a lot about the impact of Julia Carson's stay in Congress without walking by, driving by, and seeing all of the dollars that she brought back to Indianapolis in different ways to have an impact on the community. So I'm very impressed. I'm new in Indiana, and Julia Carson is the name that I really was introduced to shortly after I arrived.
0: All right. Well, we can go to the phone lines now. One of our regular listeners and Shortridge graduate, Guy, is on the line. And Guy, do you have a comment about loving all black women, or you want to talk about a specific woman or instance? Guy, are you there?
4: I am. Can you hear me?
0: Yeah, come on.
4: Hello. Yes, I just wanted to shout out some of the fabulous women around the country that have contributed so much. And you mentioned Zee Mae Jemison, who was born, her maiden name was Perkins. She was born near Bernard and Rookwood Avenue in Indianapolis in the Butler-Tarkington area. And she rose, as you mentioned, to public office. She became a Superior Court judge. She was one of the first to establish what they call a drug court, which was mm-hmm. specifically geared toward the drug epidemic, which was, in her time, which was prevalent across the community. Also, she would have been the first black mayor of Indianapolis, but if she had had one vote more per precinct, she would have been the first black mayor of any of Indianapolis. She ran for mayor. So she was a tremendous a force in the community. Julia Carson, as you mentioned, was instrumental in the honoring of Dr. Martin Luther King Jr.'s birthday. She was very a force for that in establishing his birthday. Also, you mentioned some other young ladies in Indianapolis, some that might not be so well known, was Shirley Graham, who was born in Indianapolis. She was the second wife of W.E.B. Du Bois, and they, as a couple, made a tremendous contribution, as you know. Also, someone close to our host, Ms. Rosalie Brown, who was very active in the Urban League, helped set up the Nonpartisan Black Coalition, which included one of your former co-hosts, Reggie Jones, and others around the community, which were very active in voter rights and so forth. Also, we have a young lady by the name of Marvin Collins. Marvin Collins out of Chicago, Illinois, you may remember, she established Westside Community Schools, which was an innovative force, probably the forerunner of a lot of the so-called charter school movements in the country, who was born in Alabama, attended Clark College. She passed away in 2015, I understand. But her legacy lives on in terms of establishing the fact that youngsters who were otherwise regarded as non-educatable, she educated them, and they achieved great heights, even in elementary school. So those are some of the ones I just wanted to mention.
0: Fantastic. Thank you, Guy. Thank you for your phone call. And Tasha, mm-hmm. you know what? He just brought up a name that made me think about somebody else. Who is our famous female poet from the city of Indianapolis? Does anybody know?
3: Maya.
2: Mari Evans, is that who you speaking of?
0: Yes.
2: Yeah, you know what, I really do want to touch on Mari Evans. Mari Evans is actually from Ohio, but she did so much work in Indiana that we love her and celebrate her here. Mari Evans is the person that I knew, and I don't know if you can hear my smile, but my smile is big on my face because Mari Evans, not only did she work in literature and making sure that her writings were, I consider Mari Evans a political writer. And some of the words that she wrote changed not only what was happening in literature, but also in political areas, political arenas. She was a teacher. She was an educator. But another thing that I want to bring up, and I'm going to let other people talk about what Mari Evans did, but one of the things that I do want to bring up is her work with the prison system and with youth. Mari Evans, she did so much in regards to the prison system. She made sure that literary voices emerged, not just in writing, but she visited the prison system and made sure that people had fairly treated in that way. She also wrote children's books. That was my first book that I ever read by Mari Evans, was a children's book. And that book was titled, was it titled, hold on one second, I'm going off memory. that book was titled for Junie, I think, maybe. Give me a minute. I'm just going to get all of my thoughts together in regards to Mari Evans, but I'm bubbling over that you even brought her name up because she is one of my favorites.
0: All right.
2: I Am a Black Woman was one of her poems, too. That poem, I Am a Black Woman, and the pride that she had in regards to that poem and what the poem was saying, that she was not going to downgrade herself or think less of herself or speak less of herself because I'm a Black woman and you have to know exactly what I do. I'm going to bring up one of these poems just so you can hear what I'm talking about in regards to her, because Mari Evans was magnificent. While I'm bringing up that poem, I do want to go back to a person who is in Indiana who was in education just for a second, and that is Mary Ellen Cable. Do you guys remember her?
0: Now give us some background.
2: Okay. Mary Ellen Cable, she was, the IPS school number 4 was actually named after her, Mary E. Cable School. She was a longtime teacher, a principal, and an educational leader in Indianapolis public schools for over 40 years. She passed in 1944, but one thing that she did was she made sure that core teaching was a part of what was happening in education for Black people. She ensured that, but she was the first president of the NAACP chapter. She made sure that classroom teaching was connected to political organizing. She showed Black women and educators how to become civil rights architects. And so Mary Ellen Cable was amazing in regards to Black education and influential education in Indianapolis, Indiana.
0: Okay, so listen, we're in the midst of Black Excellence Month, 33 days in the month of June. And you say 33 days in the month of June? Yes, we start on June 1st and we go all the way to July the 3rd, because July the 4th was not for us. So we have a couple of callers on the line, and I do want to mention this. If you want to find out more about our Black Excellence Month and talk about Black Excellence Month calendar, the Indiana African American Genealogy Group, they trace your ancestry. You can go to their website, and they have some Black Excellence Month information on there. Also, if you go to the website of the Indy Chapter of Indiana Black Expo, ICIBE, their website and their Facebook page, they have a lot of information about Black Excellence Month. But what we're going to do now is go to the phone lines. On the line now, I have Paula. You have a question or a comment real quick about our Black Excellence Month and love all Black women, and then we'll go to my man, Imhotep. So, Paula, you're on the line.
5: Yes, good morning, Dr. Brown and Tom Sparkle. I was calling, I wanted to add a name to the Black Excellence woman, and that is my mother, my late mother, Earlene Moore. She, I know Dr. Brown, you know my mother well. She was executive director of Community Centers of Indianapolis. She moved here from Chattanooga, Tennessee, I believe in 1962. And she was, came in under the leadership of Dr. Cleo Blackburn at Flanner House. She helped start the preschool, the preschool program there. And then she was temporarily over Flanner House. Then she moved on to be the executive director of Crystal Moore House for a number of years before she went into community centers, and then after that she retired Citizens Community Multi-Service Center. But she did a lot of other things. She was awarded the Sagamore of the Wabash. She was also chosen as a member to go, a community member to go over to Israel when they were having the different talks. And so they would have community and civic leaders go over and try to help with that, if she was one that was chosen to go over to Israel a number of years ago. So, did a lot of other things, but I just wanted to put her name out there.
0: Thank you. Thank you so very much. Thank you very much. These are names that we need to write down, everybody, and try to remember. M. Hoket, you're there. You're here. You're everywhere. Give us
6: a barigani to the lady in general service, or they call you in certain other countries. I just want to throw a few things out there. I don't know if Dr. Brown, anyone had mentioned from my home front, the Katie Hall. Was she mentioned?
0: No, come, go ahead.
6: Katie Hall. Oh, yeah, Miss Katie Hall, one of Indiana's legends for African-American women in politics. She was instrumental. I thought Dr. Brown was the one who helped bring about the King holiday. I thought Katie's name was in that top portion, if I remember correctly. And then going back to Zee Mae Jemison, I remember when I first met her, it was a part of when she first started that drug court. Good thing, that guy. And she was just down to earth. She came to community meetings, came to the West End. Anthony, they used to have the town hall meeting where Anthony Fields on the West End at the time. And then going back to Julia Carson, I don't know if this was mentioned, but one of the most significant things I always point out about late, great Julia Carson is that during the contentious hearings and contentious lies that were told under Bush 2 about the Iraq War, Julia wouldn't go for it. And when they had the vote on the floor, I think it was only 3 people that voted against it, and Julia Carson was one of them. She got a lot of heat about that, but she stood firm. She knew it was not right, and she voted no, just like we saw this week with 4 Republicans turning over finally to Democrats and voting no to stop the Iran war. She was on principle. And then also with Julia Carson, you all remember this. I think this was in 2002, could have been 1, 2, or 3, when they started towing all the cars. They, all of a sudden, they went and towed a bunch of cars during the Black Expo downtown. And I think maybe her car may have been towed. And she let the city have it and let the law enforcement have it about towing Black people's cars and always picking on us about when we have our events and things and stuff like that. So I just want to throw that out there. Julia Carson never talked about, but one of her most signature events was voting at that time when Bush then called you a non-patriot or you were anti-American if you wasn't on their team. And she voted no against that war. It's on the record. Thanks for my call.
0: Fantastic. Thank you. Thank you.
2: Thank you.
0: So, Tasha, I know that you said you have some Mari Evans information for us. I don't know if we got about 10 minutes. I don't know, Bob, did you have another point you wanted to make, or did you want to throw it to Tasha because she wanted to talk about Mari Evans one more time?
1: Well, real quickly, I just want to remind you of a Black woman that is also a poet, an actor, an educator, a student of citizenship and responsibility, a world traveler, somebody that's been in education for a number of years right here in Indiana, right here in Indianapolis, somebody that quite frankly worked in developing the teaching of the Constitution here in Indiana. And unfortunately, her name is Tasha Jones.
0: Oh, I've heard of her. So Tasha, you said you had a poem that you wanted to run. Let's hit that. But before you do that, I'll throw my quick one out here, and then I'll let you get to your poem. And that's And after I did all that big build up, I couldn't even think of her name, Barbara Boyd. So we'll circle back to her because that's media, and that's what I'm into. Tasha, you have the floor.
2: Yeah, Barbara Boyd is amazing, too. So all of these women have just been excellent today. I just wanted to just talk a little bit more about Mari Evans, and I just want to read one of her poems, I Am a Black Woman. This poem is by Mari Evans. I am a black woman, the music of my song. Some sweet arpeggio of tears is written in a minor key, and I can be heard humming the night. Can be heard humming in the night. I saw my mate leap screaming to the sea, and I with the hands cupped the life breath from my issue and the cane break. I lost that swinging body in the rain of tears. I heard my son scream all the way from Enzio for peace, and he never knew. I learned the dang nine and the pork chop heel in anguish. Now my nostrils know the gas, and these triggers, tired fingers, seek the softness of the warrior's beard. I am a black woman, tall as cypress, strong beyond all definition, still defying place and time and circumstance, assailed, impervious, indestructible. Look on me and be renewed.
0: That's what we're talking about. That's fantastic. And you know what, Tasha? That's the kind of information that we need to be able to disseminate to these next generations of young black women. I think that somewhere along the line, we as a community have lost our way in educating our youth. And that's one of the things that I say from time to time, which is we have done our children a disservice. We got one more call on the line. Bob, you're on the line. We want to get you in before we get out of here. Bob, you have a comment or a question for Black Excellence Month?
7: I'm going to add some information here also. I want to mention a couple of names. You mentioned about earlier the Honorable Judge Jean A. Jemison.
0: Yes, sir.
7: She ran for mayor for Indianapolis, I believe, in 1991. One of those years back around that area, she ran for mayor. I do not recall that. I'm sure Dr. Thomas Benjamin remembers that. Anyway, two names I want to add to the list of notables you're talking about. Karen Freeman Wilson, I believe, was one-time Indiana Attorney General. She was out of the Gary area. And also a local educator who I thought was very, very low-key but did an outstanding job. And by the way, she is still active as a substitute teacher, I believe. And I'm referring to Dr. Jackie Greenwood.
0: Oh, yes. Dr. Greenwood, she was at Shortridge High School when I was there.
7: Well, and she was principal at Arlington for many, many years.
0: Yes, sir. Yes, she was.
3: That's right,
7: and,
3: Bob.
7: And she's still actively substitute teaching, I believe, up in Pike Township, as I have asked for calls, because I know her sons very well.
0: Oh, fantastic. Thank you so very much, Bob. Thank you. So, you know what? I said I was going to circle back. If I'm not mistaken, my girlfriend, Barbara Boyd, ought to be 97, I believe. She
2: oh, man.
3: Right.
0: And I know that right now she's living in Atlanta with her daughter. And I don't know when she's planning on coming back to Indianapolis because I know she travels back and forth. But for those of you that don't know, Barbara Boyd was the first black woman to be on television in Indianapolis.
2: Mm-hmm.
0: A reporter, an anchor, they did a feature, and she did a feature story in which when she got breast cancer, she let them go into the doctor's offices and follow her around to show her journey with breast cancer right here in Indianapolis. So that's another one of our prominent black women during Love All Black Women Week, which is also part of Black Excellence Month.
2: I love that you brought her up because Barbara Boyd, she turned journalism into community literacy. Like she turned journalism into public education. Not only was she the first black woman reporter in the state, but till this day, she not only talks and really, you know, encapsulate what black journalism is, but she still stays active. I see Barbara Boyd in fashion shows right now with the great Apple Blackbird, right? Like she is still doing fashion shows and walking runways at 90, in her 90s, and still, you know, it's a beautiful thing to see our women doing amazing things like that. And if you don't mind, I just want to jump in a couple of more people real quick. I want to bring up two women that have always just been amazing for me. And one of those persons are Faye Williams. right? Faye Williams is a civil rights attorney. She's based in Indiana, but she was a longtime advocate for women, black communities, and public service equity. And she is one of the legal architects who helped shape Indiana's civic infrastructure from inside the law. Right? I love her and love what it is that she has done. Another person that I want to highlight is Eunice Trotter, also in journalism, black journalism. For a period, Eunice Trotter, she purchased the Indianapolis Recorder and made sure that the Indianapolis Recorder was still viable and did not have a lapse. And that's why the Indianapolis Recorder to this day is the longest newspaper in the state.
0: Yeah,
2: with 130 years, and that is because Eunice Trotter would not let it die, and I appreciate what she has contributed to this life of literature, legacy, and history in Indiana.
0: And so, speaking of Eunice Trotter, you know, she now currently works for what's called Indiana Landmarks, and that's an organization that goes around the state of Indiana and recognizes historical landmarks that have happened in our state. Well, she has a complete division that she's in charge of recognizing black landmarks. Because, again, the colonizers sometimes want to rewrite history and exclude us for all the things that we have done and the positive contributions we've made. So Eunice's job is to make sure that that does not happen. And so she goes around the state trying to find and support any black historic venues, situations, places, landmarks, whatever. So, yeah, I'm a big fan of Eunice Trotter. And they have a Juneteenth event, as a matter of fact, that they have on 12th and Central on Juneteenth, on June the 19th, down at the Indiana Landmark. So I plan to go to that for sure, yes.
2: I'll be there for sure. And then this is the last person before we break for me. The last person I want to bring up is my grandmother, and her name was Ruth Jackson. And one of the reasons why I bring up Ruth Jackson is because she was an evangelist in the 1940s, 50s, and 60s, 50s and 60s for sure. But she was one of the women in the pulpit. And back then, they were not allowing women to be in the pulpit. And Ruth Jackson still firm on what she believed that God had called her to do. And she preached from the pulpit. And so I really wanted to bring her up because she has been instrumental in my life. She was instrumental in my life in making sure that I understood the importance of education, the importance and the power of God, and making sure that my contribution was not just a selfish contribution, but it was a contribution for the higher power and for a higher being of a collective of people. So I just want to remember that name too, Ruth Jackson.
0: Fantastic. Well, we're kicking off Black Excellence Month. Bob, we want to thank you for doing your part. So you have a closing statement, and then Dr. Brown, we'll turn it over to you.
1: My closing statement basically is to introduce everybody to where we are going to go on our third week. There are two subjects that is standing out and just begging for conversation, and one is basically the fact that black athletes can have an impact on where we want to go in this country as it relates to voter suppression, et cetera. And we want to have a conversation about that in week three. And the government takeover of media is another topic that we want to talk about in the third week of this month. I'll do the research, make certain that everybody has the information, and we'll try to give facts about the overall impact of those two items.
0: All right, so that's Juneteenth weekend. That's going to be June the 20th. Mr. Bob Walls will be back on the Harambe Radio Show. He's got two subjects that he wants to talk about, and I'm excited already thinking about those two subjects because I believe we're going to have a great dialogue on that. So, Dr. Brown, the floor is yours.
3: Okay, well, I thank you, Bob, for excellent presentation. Of course, Tasha, also thank you. And, of course, Griff, the whole dynamic of what you would call Black Excellence Month. It's just the beginning. And, of course, yesterday I had a experience that it reaches back to 1968 in regard to a student that went to Bishop College, and she visited me. She Her name is Sherry Suggs. She's right here. But guess what? Sherry Suggs became a deputy director under the Peace Corps originally, but became a deputy director for Africa in regard to Mali, and also in regard to Nigeria. And she's got close to 50 years traveling as a deputy in different African countries, and she came by visit, came up from Saratoga. She still looks like when I started her at 18 years old. I can't give her age now because she'll kill me. But at the same time, Sherry Suggs from Indianapolis, went to Christmas Attucks, lived in the area called Lockfield. You all know where that was. And so consequently, she's on, matter of fact, as we speak, she's on her way to another location. And then she goes back down in Florida is where she lives now. So she is a deputy director in different African nations. And she's got, there are certain things she can't even talk about. But however, right, as we come to a close, I want to say to each and every one, may you have enough happiness to keep you sweet. May you have enough trials to keep you strong. May you have enough sorrow to keep you healthy. No. That's another category. Keep you human. May you have enough hope to keep you happy. May you have enough failure to keep you humble. May you have enough success to keep you eager. May you have enough friends to give you comfort. And may you have enough wealth to meet your needs. May you have enough enthusiasm to look forward. And may you have enough faith to banish depression. And may you have enough determination to make each day better than yesterday. And by the way, if you want some good barbecue today, if you want some good fish and all of those things that we like to eat, go to St. John at 1701. I'm getting ready to say Martin.
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8: Good morning. Good morning, everyone. Thank you for joining us again. Thank you for joining us once again. We have our superstar panel. We have Attorney Vanita Banks, a cybersecurity expert. The famous Milton Grimes, L.A., is going to give us a report today, hopefully, on that election scramble they're having out there. Also, we have Marlon Prime, former U.S. attorney, deputy U.S. attorney in the Cleveland area, and give us helpful insight of what's going on with the government. But we'll start today. Marlon, what is the black unemployment statistic now? And I think it's a serious matter because I see a lot of African Americans out of job.
9: Yes, good morning, everyone, and Nathaniel and your audience here. Certainly, it's a challenging news for members of our community. We're seeing reports of rates anywhere between 7.3% down to, you know, high 6%. And it's problematic, Nathaniel, because many of the traditional areas where African Americans have been employed, particularly state, federal government, you're seeing a lot of layoffs. And unfortunately, especially in areas like, you know, Washington, D.C., where I live, we're seeing even more pronounced levels of black unemployment. So it's something deeply troubling that we all should be concerned about. In addition to that, there have been a number of breakouts regarding black female unemployment has been stubbornly high. The other thing that your audience should know about as well is that there are a number of us that pushed back on various individuals that have been hired by this administration to report accurately, you know, data. And so there is some concern about, you know, their the reliability of the information that we're getting from the administration. But in answer to your question, it's stubbornly high, particularly in traditional areas that have helped, you know, employ many African Americans.
0: What about that job report that we heard this week? Do we think that information that was reported was accurate? It was a favorable job report. What do you think?
8: See, I'd be interested because I don't see the same America that the job report. You know, I just don't see that. I see a lot of human suffering. I see people that can't afford to pay their bills. Right now, the economic factor in our economy is getting bad. I mean, we have now in America history, we have the highest amount of money on credit than we've ever had in American history right now. And that's a bad thing. I know economists from the administration thought it was a good idea. I'm thinking that's a dumb idea because if people max out their credit, then ultimately that means that they will spend less money. If they spend less money, that means they would go into recession. So I don't know. I just don't see it. I'm maybe Milton or a Marlin has better statistics in their area, but I see a lot of suffering from my standpoint, Attorney Banks.
0: We see farmers suffering as a result of tariffs and high cost of fertilizer and other goods. We see the continuing increase in food cost as well as cost at the gas pump continuing to soar highly, with Milton, California boasting, unfortunately, the highest gas prices across the nation. I was in California a couple weeks ago, and my goodness, the cost is so incredibly high. And I agree with you, Renee, one of our loyal callers from New York, that the job report just does not appear to be credible.
10: Well, what do we expect with the administration cutting back on the employment in the federal government? And isn't this a likely outcome? Giving corporate America the right to fire people, lay off people? What can we expect?
9: Well, the audience has to remember as well is that, you know, if early on in the administration, where when individuals were giving what was perceived to be accurate information, they were let go or very severely criticized. So I think, you know, people have a right to be concerned about whether the new data is accurate.
8: Well, my concern is that I've seen dramatic shifts in the stock market, right? So the stock market, in my view, does not adequately reflect what's going on in America. The stock market is too optimistic in terms of the growth. For example, we see a significant increase in the cost of living, some of the basic essentials, food costs, utility costs, gas prices, and things like that. And so that means that households have less money to spend because the basic essentials of just living is being taken away. Rent costs, for example, here in Indianapolis, is sky high. it's shocking to me how much rent in Indianapolis has increased in the last 5 years from what it used to be. I've seen apartment rent now in our city is similar to what it is, well, maybe what it used to be, like in cities like D.C. and New York. You know, I was surprised to learn that right the building a couple blocks away from my office, they're renting a two-bedroom unit for $3,400 a month apartment that you can hear your neighbor in the opposite room. But, so I think that the economic factors is not good. And like our audience, I just don't trust these reports, Milton, Marlin, or Vanita. I just don't. I see a lot more human suffering than what's indicated in these reports.
0: And we also know that in terms of African-American women that have the most college degrees in this nation, that we've seen since the initial inauguration, we've seen 300,000 to 500,000 African-American women terminated from their jobs. It's a deplorable situation.
8: Well, okay, moving on to the next. There's so many different things going on. You know, I know Attorney Banks brought this up, the redistricting case started off with the Louisiana versus Calais of Calais, that 6-3 devastating decision, then the Alabama congressional map. It seems like these cases, we're seeing American history being reshaped within a relatively short period of time by the current Supreme Court. And then the Florida map, you know, is interesting because Florida Constitution does not even permit that. So that's going to be really interesting. So you got these all-out litigation, and the net result is if they are successful in redrawing these maps, the forecast is that we could lose possibly half of the African Americans in Congress. And so, you know, it's like, we're going in reverse back to the 50s almost. It's a really sad day to see what's occurring.
0: In the Alabama decision this week, again, this was a four-page unsigned shadow docket order. The court held that the lower court in the Milligan versus Allen case, the Alabama case, the court held that the lower court had not heeded its ruling in the recent Calais, Louisiana case. So the court is essentially allowing Alabama to use a congressional map that the lower courts in Alabama have found to be intentionally discriminatory against black voters. And so that determination and that decision seems inconsistent. And from my perspective, it's the latest blow and really the death knell of the Voting Rights Act, which we saw essentially eviscerated in the Louisiana Calais case a couple of weeks ago. And my perspective at this point is that we can no longer rely on the Voting Rights Act to protect minority voters in against redistricting and gerrymandering. So we've got to reform gerrymandering structurally and look at reforms such as changing the state constitution, for example, to outright ban or prohibit gerrymandering or prohibit redistricting in prohibiting gerrymandering altogether, but specifically prohibiting it.
11: You are muted.
0: On a 10-year basis, at the time when there is the 10-year census taking place. Also, we need to look at independent citizen commissions to conduct redistricting. We really have to get away from relying on the Voting Rights Act to protect the fundamental right of minorities to have their votes matter across the nation.
9: Mm. Yeah, this is really an egregious decision. And, you know, and I think, you know, what we need to do is just really prepare your audience, Nathaniel, to really kind of deal with some of the talking points that we're seeing on mainstream media. And it's really entirely inaccurate. Many of our conservative brothers went on the air after the Louisiana Calais decision and said, hey, nothing to worry about here. All the Supreme Court was saying is that in order for there to be a violation of Section 2, you must prove intentional discrimination. That's problematic because a lot of the things that we saw that led up to the Voting Rights Act, it was colorblind in terms of grandfather clauses, in terms of poll taxes. It applied to everyone. So the history and the legislative history of the Voting Rights Act was it wasn't the intent, it was the effect on individuals. Now, the other thing that's really problematic when looking at that decision is that hold a pin on what they said, that, hey, only intentional discrimination applies. It's against what the legislative intent was. Now, this week, they really showed a lot of hypocrisy because we had a fact-finding by conservative judges. There was a three-judge panel who basically heard evidence, heard witnesses, and they concluded in the Alabama decision that there was intentional discrimination. So if the Supreme Court was following their decision in the Clay decision, you would think they would say, hey, the Alabama map is unconstitutional because it discriminates intentionally against black people. Now, what the Supreme Court did in an unsigned, in a, this docket that they're doing, which is just basically expedited, you know, proceedings, they basically said it's okay. So it really shows a lot of hypocrisy. And I think one of the things we have to look at now is just Supreme Court reform. Because Chief Justice Roberts indicated that, hey, in his run up to his nomination and confirmation hearings, that he was just going to call balls and strikes. But this is clearly shows that the court is not calling balls and strikes, that there's a lot of hypocrisy in terms of their rulings. So it's important that we really educate our public in terms of talking about these issues, that it doesn't really add up and it doesn't add up to the facts.
8: Well, I'm concerned about this radical departure from norm. And, you know, I don't know, Milton may have some historical context. Milton, how do you see our judicial system changing when we have these rules? I mean, you're back there probably in like 1910 or so, I guess. No. I mean, but
10: I think the president has thoroughly and effectively intimidated the judiciary and the legal system. He may not be winning all the battles, but he's winning enough of them to affect our society. And I admire you guys who stand on top of this to break it down the way you're breaking it down. But when I sit back and look at this 6-3 decision and realize that unless we get some more minorities or females or people who think a little bit more progressive and liberal on the U.S. Supreme Court, we're going to be faced with an uphill battle for a long time dealing with their decision as it trickle down. So that's how I see it, Nate, that we have a battle ahead of us.
0: Well, the court has now allowed Alabama to use a congressional map that the lower court had found to be intentionally discriminatory against black voters. So that makes the Supreme Court's own language, from my perspective, inconsistent. It says one thing and about what the law still forbids, which is

0: amendments, but we use those constitutional amendments to litigate cases. And the 14th Amendment, it had a disqualification for office for insurrection. Section 2 of the Voting Rights, it also gave congressional powers and things like that. So it's an important amendment to the U.S. Constitution, and it is under attack now, and I'm concerned about that. I mean, it's just not getting enough publicity, as in this case that was argued before the Supreme Court. Although it looked like that they're going to basically deny this attack on the 14th Amendment. But on the other hand, I'm getting a little bit nervous because these decisions keep making out exceptions on things.
1: Well, it's going to be a scary time for our country. Let's just think about the impact of that. If, you know, first of all, many of the Supreme Court justices in the conservative bloc really promised that they were going to respect precedent, that they really criticized the Warren Court for being judicial activists. And we're seeing a lot of judicial activism from this court. You know, as you pointed out, Nathaniel, there's been settled precedent in this area. In other words, prior cases decided that, you know, the Supreme Court has recognized for decades, and now we're trying to revisit that. But we have to look at the potential impact of such a decision. If for some reason it was denied, you would have a whole slew of Americans who were brought here as children, would have no rights, maybe would not be able to get health care, education, almost a subclass of citizenship. So we see Stephen Miller, who is part of this administration, really, you know, pushing toward these radical positions that have been settled for quite some time. So I hope you're right that, you know, that there will be an adherence to precedent. But given what we've seen in the Voting Rights Act cases and how they just, you know, rewrote the 15th Amendment, one cannot be sure in terms of what the court will do.
0: No, Attorney Banks, you wrote a comment that they were skeptical, Attorney Banks, but if they were so skeptical, why in the heck did they have the argument in the first place? All these people trying to get cases for U.S. Supreme Court, why this case? Why wasn't it just denied? You're on mute, Attorney Banks. Go ahead. Okay.
2: I am unsure as to why the Supreme Court is accepting these cases, including this one, which seems so clear, which is so clear based on the Constitution.
0: Okay. Well, the next topic is California, Milton Grimes' territory, and it's something very important. In 2024, California became the fourth largest economy in the whole world. United States economy in 2024 was $29.1 trillion. China was $18.74. Germany is $4.65. California was $4.1 ahead of Japan, India, and United Kingdom. And so why is this important? Why are we talking about this? Because California is 1/7 of the national economy of the United States of America. And they have this strange voting that they're doing in California. And I was listening to the commentary. They call it the jungle primary. The jungle primary. And they have some really interesting voting process. They allow same-day registration and voting. And I was watching some situation where people tried to register, and, of course, they were caught and denied same day, because their system automatically is able to pull up address and verify the person identification. So they brought in the federal government, the state government, everybody watching their voting. But I was looking at this, Milton, particularly in L.A., at the number of voters you have in L.A. versus the number of votes that's already been counted. And, you know, I don't know. I don't know whether or not this is the best system or not, but it certainly seemed like it's

0: microphone. And
1: Trump said it was illegal, didn't he? Said the election out here was illegal, even though the candidates are saying that it's straight up and they didn't see any illegality about it. But Trump said he's going to show the proof of it. But he's accusing us of having an illegal, corrupt election already, just based on his hunch. So you have a lot of attention drawn to us, but you don't have any evidence that we've done anything that the voting has been illegal, as he claims it is. But he's going to keep that stirred up. You have an administration that is working on lies and allegations and self-interest. And as long as we let that lead us into our thinking, Nate, we're going to have a problem. So I don't know what to say in answer to your question. California's got its problems, but no different than anywhere else in the country.
0: Maybe Marlon can answer this because he worked for the Justice Department for most of his career. And Marlon, I don't understand this. The Justice Department used to have a civil rights division that at least on the surface protected rights of minorities and other people. And now they're out in all these political minefields. I don't get it.
1: Got a Justice Department that is favoring the administration and the president's whim. So, yeah, I like to hear what Marlon has to say about what the Justice Department is going to do.
2: Yes. Well, it is deeply troubling. I mean, there are press reports that one third of the members of the department have either retired or resigned. And I think it's really important that we have career public servants. And we're seeing a lot of that experience kind of going out the window. And then the other thing that we're looking at as well is a change in priorities. In terms of looking at the EEOC, now they've changed their priorities that they're going to focus in on making it seem as though it's illegal to have a DEI policy. So these are problematic.
0: But what I'm concerned, though, is that I see the Justice Department, Marlon, involved in a political issue like every day. And, you know, I saw where it's not just like the Comey indictment and things like that, but they're just involved in all these political issues that I just never had seen before. It's almost like, I mean, and then also, you know, what we didn't talk about was the $1.8 billion slush fund.
2: Oh, my goodness.
0: That in American history, there's been different levels of corruption. But
2: this is just staggering. I mean, this is just staggering. And I think
0: maybe you can break this down and explain this to me. It was idiotic what they were saying until it just, quite frankly, angered me. So tell me why I'm wrong.
2: Well, you know, I think you're absolutely right. And I think the audience, you know, has reason for concern. A couple of different things. There was a lawsuit that was filed by this administration and the president indicating that his tax returns were illegally disclosed. And so he basically is filing a lawsuit against an IRS that he controls. And the case is being defended. Anytime the United States is sued, the person that represents them is the Department of Justice, which is also under the control of the administration. So you have a lawsuit against yourself, and then you settle it in favor of yourself. And then there's an indication that, hey, there is going to be this settlement of $1.8 billion for individuals, some of whom, as you may recall, on January 6th, attacked our Capitol and tried to disrupt the peaceful transfer of power. You have people like Stuart Rose, who was convicted of seditious conspiracy and was, you know, sentenced over, you know, over 20 years in jail. And these are individuals that potentially could get compensation from this fund. So your audience should understand that, you know, when this administration talks about, hey, there not being enough money, and for various projects are going to help people, but at the same time, you're making funds available for people that try to violently overthrow our government. It's certainly very, very problematic. Now, the good thing about this your audience should be very happy that a number of retired federal judges got together and raised a number of concerns to the district court judge, alleging there was a fraud on the court for the very reasons that I talked about, having administration basically suing itself and getting an unjust settlement. So it will be interesting. The district court judge required the Department of Justice to issue a response fairly shortly, and so it will be interesting how this case proceeds.
1: Marlon, as you were talking there, it came to my mind that did I read or hear someone say that part of the settlement or the argument is that Trump's family members and himself can never be audited by the IRS or can't be audited by the IRS in the future for lifetime or something? Or is that just bad?
2: Well, I think either or. I mean, the whole prospect that you cannot go back in the past and see if someone is defrauding the government. And again, it's problematic because you're not only talking about the parties to the litigation, you're talking about family members that weren't parts of litigation. The United States can't see if they've engaged in fraud. So that's certainly problematic and unprecedented. So something that we should really be concerned about, in my view. But I agree with you, Milton and Vanita, that you know these are unprecedented times. And it just really enforces the point that, you know, we really need to pay attention, you know, in terms of our elections, because these administrations have great power to greatly impact our lives.
3: The administration believes that it can do whatever it is that they desire or want to do.
1: Thank you.
3: Full stop, okay? And they believe that nobody can stop them from any actions that they decide to take. This $10 billion action lawsuit was filed against the Internal Revenue Service for allegedly leaking the president's tax returns. And so a $10 billion lawsuit, this settlement, and most settlements have to be approved by courts, right? Which this was not, of $1.8 billion leads me to ask a fundamental question, which is when you look at the lawsuit and the allegations regarding the illegal leaking of a tax return, would the damages ever, would a cause of action and damages ever conceivably reach $1.8 billion? Litigation trial lawyers?
4: We have a caller.
0: Yeah, go ahead, caller. You have a question or comment for you.
5: This is Guy. Is that Ink? It's on.
0: Go ahead. I can hear you, Guy. What's your question or comment, sir?
5: Yeah, I just wonder, you know, you ever heard of Crispus Attucks? He was the first American killed in the American Revolution, and we don't hear too much about that in this 250-year celebration of the Declaration of Independence. We also don't hear too much about Benjamin Banneker, who, if it wasn't for him, they wouldn't have had the plans for Washington, D.C., saved the layout for Washington, D.C. We also had Colin Powell, who probably would not have gone into Iran without starting a war. And the Joint Chiefs of Staff, Commander Brown, who was fired, probably wouldn't have gone into Iran like we've done few months ago, and raising gas prices, food prices, et cetera. Why would a country want to dilute or neutralize the voting power of such men who have such important ideas to contribute? Why would they want to neutralize those through redistricting and diluting their voices? It's really kind of crazy, I think. But in addition to that, I wanted to say, have you heard that lawyers now, the administration is having trouble getting lawyers. They're running out of lawyers, and they haven't trouble getting lawyers to plead their case because a lot of lawyers are feeling that they're going to be disbarred at some point. Have you heard anything about that? I heard that on the news, just a snap of that recently. Have you heard anything like that?
0: Marlon, you've been tracking that?
4: Yes, I have, and I think that's absolutely correct. There are...
1: We're put in a position of kind
4: of recruiting people. Yeah, they're having a tremendous time. And not only that, you know, individuals are being sanctioned. And a lot of these judges aren't tolerating, because these judges have lifetime appointments. So they're not tolerating individuals that are engaged in impropriety. We talked about the indictment of Comey and Letitia James and some of the problems in terms of the grand jury process. And, you know, there are individuals that have been involved with that have been called under the carpet, and there have been ethical concerns raised. So that's a deterrent for people wanting to apply for these jobs and risk their career and their livelihoods.
1: Well, as you can see, lifetime appointment, et cetera, doesn't really protect one from being axed out of that appointment or that job position. And people realize that, Marvin. So I used to believe, too, that federal judges were lifetime appointments and they had no fear whatsoever until I had the fortune of representing a federal judge one time who told me, look, we're always looking to go to higher grounds, just like everyone else, just like we were when we got here. So we may want to be governor. We may want to be U.S. attorney. We may be on the U.S. Supreme Court one day. So this lifetime appointment that a lot of attorneys rest themselves on when they look at that judiciary is not necessarily what protects this society. I think right now we have an administration that's instilling fear in a lot of our institutions that we used to think were infallible, that was solid, that we could count on. But it's being proven that's not true anymore. So now I see us being put in a position of explaining things that we really can't explain, except this is turning into a dictatorship type of a government. It's turning into authoritarian type of government. It's turning into something that we haven't seen before in my experience, Nate, since you say I predate history. But it is, guys, and we're forced to try to explain this insanity that we're in the middle of. Maybe Vanita can do better with Chicago, but since they've always been window clean, but I have a problem trying to explain the moves that are happening now. And not
3: well,
1: just
3: with respect to the specific question that Guy was raising with respect to the attorneys that are cautious about joining the DOJ, we see that former U.S. Attorney General Pam Bondi, I mean, she's the subject of an active ethics complaint that could result in disciplinary action or disbarment with the Florida bar. I mean, those complaints that have been brought by a broad coalition, including federal judges, a formal 23-page complaint has been filed with the Florida bar asserting her misconduct when she was leading the Department of Justice, specifically threatening to fire attorneys who refused to pursue political objectives, and also, of course, with respect to the mishandling of the Epstein files.
0: Hey, Attorney Banks, I don't know if you saw this, but I saw the leakage of her testimony, unsworn testimony before the House Committee. And she put the blame on guess who?
3: The acting attorney general, Mr.
0: Yeah.
3: Blanche.
0: Man, that was a legal jujitsu that she did, you know. And that's going to be really a fascinating story to follow, because I don't think people fully grasp the scope of how bad this is. See, in other words, you got an act of Congress that orders you to do a certain thing, and you refuse to do that. So it, I think probably, Marlon, that it will invoke some criminality in this process. Minimal contempt of Congress as a point of beginning, and so the evidence is not produced, and now she blames the new acting attorney general. It's a fascinating story to follow.
2: Who's been now nominated to have the role permanently by the president. So, you know, there was an act of Congress that basically said, hey, this information should be turned over to the public. And, you know, former Attorney General Pam Bondi said, I have the information, but it has not been turned over for a number of reasons. So, you know, this is certainly problematic. And I think, you know, your audience, you know, particularly young lawyers, should recognize you have to protect your career. And, you know, nothing is worth, you know, going before a bar association, all that time and money and expense and being held to account because you engage in misbehavior. It's important that we give our clients not only appropriate legal advice, but we also indicate that they have to meet the ethical rules. And I know there's some temptation that, hey, I'm going to get a temporary gain, but, you know, through the prism of time, it's going to come back and bite you. And I think, you know, Vanita is absolutely right. There are some ethics complaints filed, not only against Pam Bondi. We've seen John Eastman. He was a dean at a law school out where you're at, Milton Chapman Law School, and he lost his law license. And he was, you know, putting forth these crackpot theories that people used to support the January 6th insurrection. So you have to make sure that, you know, you are, you know, following the letter of the law and the letter of our ethics rules.
0: Well, what is the probability that the current acting AG will get confirmed with this much baggage?
2: I think it's going to be hard, especially now that we're going towards the midterms. And there's such a, you know, small margin that the Republicans have to be in the majority. So I think it's going to be difficult to, you know, get confirmed, especially given all the issues regarding Epstein and some of the Epstein files not being released according to, you know, legislation that Congress passed. So I think it's going to be problematic, and there's only a limited time that you can serve in an acting role. So it'll be interesting to see how this progresses.
0: Wasn't it like 120 days or is it 180 days?
2: Yes. I think it's 120 if I'm not mistaken.
0: Well, here's the second problem then, is that if he goes before Congress, but the problem is Pam Bondi, according to these leaked notes, said that she found out that he was meeting with, what's her name, the Epstein lady, she found out later what he was doing, meeting with the Epstein, what's her name?
3: Maxwell.
0: Yeah, Maxwell. And so I was just thinking to myself, she's kind of putting all the blame on him as the fault person for this. If that's true, how do you get confirmed by Congress? How would you have any credibility in the Senate if these allegations have merit?
2: Yeah, I think it's going to be problematic. And your audience should remember Ghislaine Maxwell was the right-hand person for Epstein and, you know, allowed him to, you know, abuse, you know, so many victims that have been coming forward. And then Todd Blanche, who we're talking about, indicated that he was going to give her a sweetheart deal. And, hey, she was incarcerated, had a sentence, and, you know, she was going to have to talk with him to get to the bottom of it. And a lot of the information that you relayed wasn't released. So there's a lot of different concerns, not only in terms of the Epstein file, but how that whole investigation was handled. I worked in the federal system, as you've indicated, and I've also had a chance to visit a number of our federal prisons across the country, because anytime you're convicted, you could be sent anywhere around the country. And so what made what Todd Blanche problematic is that the way the system works is that if you have a long sentence, you work your way down from maybe a maximum security to to a medium security to a low. And the low is where, you know, there may not even be a gate there, you know. And the whole idea is that if you do something wrong, you'll go up to a higher level of security. So the whole press report indicated that, you know, after Maxwell spoke to Todd Blanche, he got favorable placements in a more favorable prison. And so those are questions he's going to have to answer as well,
1: Marlon,
2: in my view.
1: Marlon, I have a little experience with the federal system, too. She got 14 years, is she? 12 or 14? And right?
2: Correct.
1: And within that, a short time after that sentence, she was moved to a camp in Texas where she pretty much ran the camp. I won't say, no, that's a little exaggeration, but she was given protection. She was given privileges that other inmates in that camp did not have. And camps afford you a little bit more freedom than the prisons do. So here you've got an example of a person who's been convicted, who has 14 years. They didn't work their way down. They were just placed in a camp, given special privileges. So it's another example of the corruption of our system right in our face. And she still, she's not going to give up Trump's name. I don't know what the hesitation is to grant her a pardon on the part of Trump or what's going on. But it's known throughout the system, through inmates, that she has received very extraordinary, large favor from the federal government in her placement. You follow me? So it's just a...
2: Yeah, absolutely right.
1: So many examples of corruption and unfairness when I look at the common person treatment that it's hard to respect this system. I'm sorry.
0: Oh, okay. Let's go to the caller. Renee, you have a question or comment for us today. Go ahead.
6: I had both. One, I wanted to ask Attorney Prime. He had mentioned, I'm sorry, I got a little sidetracked. He had, his last conversation was something about, I'm sorry, I just blew a fog. But anyway, so part of the comments I wanted to make is like, Attorney Grimes, what do you think about the Cali jungle election? Who do you think is going to come out of this? Do you think it'll be Hilton or Becerra? And then my other question I'll have to think about later, but I'm going to give that to Attorney Grimes first.
1: Well, I'm sorry. I don't like the reference to the jungle. For some reason, that offends me. But
6: yeah, I know. But, yeah.
1: I have a sensitivity that I live with now. My old age, I don't know, my thin has gotten thinner. But getting back to your question, Hilton won't even recognize what Trump is saying about the election was illegal. So they have a disagreement on that. As a matter of fact, he laughs at Trump about that, the California election. So Becerra, I have some problems with, but I guess it's the better of the two evils. I'm hoping, I guess, that Hilton doesn't win because of his link with Trump. But Becerra doesn't necessarily pass muster for me either. I don't know. You know, you probably got a better idea about what's the right thing here than I do.
6: Well, I wouldn't say that because you're an expert, but I will say that I do have my opinions, but that's coming from a different place because I live in New York City. And then I think with Attorney Primes, I was going to ask you something about the Supreme Court, of how you think about the fact that the court in Alabama, maps were discriminatory in 2023, and today, saying, or a couple of days ago, they're saying, oh no, it's perfect to discriminate because you know, they're eating up their own words. I'm sorry, they're eating up their own words, and I'm trying to figure out how Attorney Primes feels about that, that 2023 they had something different to say. And then today they're saying something absolutely against their own ruling. Thank you.
2: I agree. And if you look at the opinions of Ketanji Brown Jackson, you know, she has some excellent, and also Justice Sotomayor, they're really chronicling this. So the problem that's going on that you know, Justice Jackson is chronicling is that a case is supposed to go through the trial court, the appellate court, to the Supreme Court, all right? And then when it goes to the trial court, there's a determination. If there is error after there's been fact-finding, the appellate court deals with that, and then the Supreme Court deals with whether the appellate court has engaged in, has not followed applicable law. What the Supreme Court is doing is they're not doing any fact-finding that the trial court normally does. They're just making their own determinations. In this case in Alabama, what Justice Jackson pointed out is that, hey, they are not only failing to do any fact-finding, but they're throwing out fact-finding of a trial court that had a chance to review the credibility of witnesses that were before them. So it really is upside down. And, you know, I think it's even more reason for us to really kind of talk about Supreme Court reform. There's been a number of proposals out there that we really need to think seriously about.
1: Right.
6: Okay. And then the last statement I'm going to make from New York City is that I love my mayor. Love it. And go Knicks. So there's that.
0: Well, so far, I've been impressed with one thing that your mayor has done. I mean, he managed to balance the budget, had a big initiative to get the homeless people off the street. I think that's a good thing because that's a problem in all of our major cities in America. We have too many people that don't have the resources to have housing, and then they live on the streets or underneath bridges or places like that. So I'm really grateful for those efforts. They have an effort going on in our city to try to make accommodation for displaced folks, but it's kind of odd, Milton. You know, here I've been given a supplemental tax to pay for the homeless people as a small business owner, and my concern is that we have the $1 billion corporations here, like the Lillis and the Thomas. They pay nothing, you know. So the little guys pays for the homeless, and the big guys buy yachts and private jets.
1: Sounds fair to me.
6: Okay. Well, I will say this, that that's the difference from Donnie and any other person that's trying to do this. He, you know, the pied-à-terre tax that he put on people who owned several homes in New York City but didn't live here and were not paying taxes, that's a little bit different. And I could also say that there's a recent polling that came out, and I have to check the polling people because, you know, polls aren't all the same. But there's a polling that says that black people here in New York City, which I'm one of, but I voted for him and I pushed him, but they said that black people were not as – they were less than – he didn't take the majority of black voters in 2024, but – his polling with black people here in New York City is higher than any other ethnic group right now. And that's because this man walks the walk and he talks. He doesn't just talk the talk, he walks the walk. And what he did was he put in place some things that helped not just, you know, average, you know, white voters who are trying to make it in the city, but also black voters as well. And what he has understood, which I appreciate about him, is that race, quote, race and class are intersections, but they're not the same thing. And you have to come at them in different ways, and that's what I love about him. And I'm going to hang up and let you talk to other callers. Thank you.
0: Okay, Pierre, go ahead. You have a question coming. Got a short time left. Go ahead, sir.
7: Oh, quick, I had to step away. Quick blast. Nate, cover the Bears coming to Northwest Indiana if you haven't already done so. I'll get off the air. Thank you.
0: Which one?
7: You know, the Bears announcement. Okay, go ahead, Vanita.
8: We haven't discussed it today. And Northwest Indiana is still in consideration, is my understanding, as well as Arlington Heights here in Illinois. Which I think that, and the Bears are going to make a decision, they say, soon, late spring, early summer, so a decision is imminent. I find it untenable that Chicago is not
3: being actively considered at this time. The Illinois legislature ended its session without an agreement with the Chicago Bears, go ahead.
7: I thought it was a done deal, and from you attorneys, can they come out and say that and then back out at the last minute?
3: It just depends on whether or not a deal is inked and signed, it would seem to me. But I have not heard that Hammond has been definitively selected. The last I heard this week was that Arlington Heights, Illinois, and Hammond are still in consideration with no deal with the city of Chicago.
7: Okay. But the Bears voted real quickly to move forward with the deal with Indiana. Okay, I'm done. Thank you.
0: Okay. Unfortunately, we're at the end of our time slot. My guess, we got 30 seconds. Any final comments? Okay. Well, thank you all for joining us today. I look forward to talk to you next Saturday. And have a great weekend, and go out and encourage somebody to vote in the upcoming election, folks. Thank you so much for calling us today. And thank you, our VIP guests. Thank you so much.
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0: All right, good afternoon, everybody. Welcome to Unity in the Community. I'm your host, James Jackson, lead pastor of the Fervent Prayer Church in Indianapolis. Good to have you on with us on this afternoon. It's a beautiful Saturday afternoon in Indianapolis. Hope you are enjoying it. Third largest city in the American Midwest region with 18th largest landmass. I share that information with you because we live in a great city. The number that you will need to be part of the show on today is 317-480-1310. Again, that's 317-480-1310. Make a note of it, 317-480-1310. You don't want to miss our special guest that we have in studio on today. Got some great information going to be sharing with you. Also, want to make sure that you are working to increase your spiritual formation by taking your family to church on tomorrow. Be sure to do that online or in person at one of our local churches across the city and surrounding areas. Take your family to church. Let's have a word of prayer. Father, we thank you for this time of fellowship. We thank you for all of those who are in our listening audience. We thank you for the opportunity that we have to share on today. Your word says we are to work for the peace of the city, and when the city has peace, we will all have peace. So help us all to do our part. Give us the spiritual, physical, and financial wherewithal to do all that is needed to increase and improve the quality of life and quality of place that we all enjoy. In Jesus' name, amen.
1: Amen.
0: We want to get right to it. Great event coming up in the city of Indianapolis called The Bar, I believe.
1: It's called Life at the Bar.
0: Life at the Bar. Mm-hmm. And Lisa Story is here to talk more about it. Welcome to the show.
1: Thank you. I'm so glad to be here. Thank you for the opportunity.
0: Yeah. And your organization is called Dashing Nation.
1: Yes.
0: Talk to us about that. Well, tell us who you are. And of course, you represent Dashing Nation, but mm-hmm. tell us about you.
1: Well, I'm an Indianapolis native, Tech High School graduate and Indiana University graduate. I've always been very creative, but it took me a while to get there because of the paths that I've taken in life. And so now that I'm here, I'm just ready to walk in my purpose. Just to give you a little short story, I guess one of my 15 minutes of fame is I was in the one car accident with IU basketball star Landon Turner.
0: Yeah.
1: Yeah. Really? He's my brother from another mother. Mm-hmm. And it was my freshman year in college, and we were on our way to Kings Island. And of course, we never made it. We hit a bridge, went airborne, landed on the roof, and the car caught fire. His girlfriend was ejected from the car, and she had a torn bladder and a broken pelvis in four places. She had to learn how to walk again. I'm Landon, 6'10", so it pushed him in the steering wheel, broke his neck, collapsed his lungs. Me and my boyfriend were in the back seat. He knocked out the back window and pulled me out in Landon. We walked away. And I didn't really appreciate that mm-hmm. when I was, I was 17 years old. So I really didn't appreciate that. And I was just glad to be alive. A couple weeks later, I went to the doctor to get a scan of my head because I was asking the same questions over and over again. And I found out I was pregnant. Mm. And there was voices on each side saying, you just started college, don't keep this baby. My boyfriend saying, I saved your life, don't do this. And I actually decided to have the abortion. Went to the clinic, got on the table, and the lady holding my hand, the nurse was like, she looked in my eyes and said, do you really want to do this? And I said, no. And my son was born healthy. He's now a successful, handsome young man. And God just... He moved me to keep my son, and he showed me that he spared my life for a reason. Mm-hmm. So when we get to the Dashing Nation, I lost my dad in 2015, and I'm a daddy's girl. I'm named after my daddy. He's Elijah. I'm the female version of Elisha. My name's Elisha. And after his homegoing service, I took flowers off his casket and put them on the graves of my family members in Crown here buried nearby. One of them was my grandmother. I just have to brag on her.
0: Yeah.
1: Her name's Leanna Maggard. She was the first Black chief deputy of voters registration for the city of Indianapolis, Indiana. Mm-hmm. When she retired, they named a day after her and gave her a key to the city, which I still have. And I was looking at all the faith leaders in my family and just in the community in my family, and I'm like, dang, this is such a small representation for some awesome and grand people. And at the time, I lived in Dallas. So on the ride back to Dallas, God dropped Dashing in my spirit. dying to achieve success and happiness in God. And if you break that down even further, when you look at the word, look at the letter D, when you want to be like Christ or you want to change your life, you got to die to yourself, some people, places, and things. Mm-hmm. And if you want the abundant life, ASH, achieve success and happiness, that abundant life that's promised by God to everyone, which looks different, you got to be in, I-N, connection with God, G. So when you add God to your life, you start moving. And if you look in the dictionary, when you add ing to the word dash, the definition changes to stylish, bold, and full of spirit. Mm-hmm. Now, come on now. So when you look like Christ, you look dash and you look stylish. You are bold enough to do what God has called you to do, and you are full of the Holy Spirit. And that's just me. I am dashing every day, all day. And I credit my Indiana roots for giving me the foundation to be where I am today.
0: Oh, that's an incredible story. And so you've got a great event coming up called Life at the Bar. Mm-hmm. And what precipitated that, calling it that?
1: Well, there was a point in my life after my son got grown where I was just going and I wasn't really dashing. I was kind of running away from my problems and just kicking it. Mm-hmm. And I was coming back from the Congressional Black Caucus and I met a lady on a flight. And I actually met her in the lounge. And we had a short conversation. And when I got on the plane, I was in the bulkhead. She was in the back. She woke me up. She walked in front of the plane, moved my legs out of the way and sat next to me. And she started telling me her whole life story. And she was like, I'm taking care of my parents and my siblings aren't helping me. And I can't find love. And I didn't have those same issues, but I found myself ministering to her and to myself. And she told me that she had something called Barr syndrome. And I'm like, what is that? And I'm not going to tell you the meaning because you're only going to know that if you go to the play. But it resonated with me. And I really wanted to keep in touch with her, but she had to go back to her seat when we're landing. And when I got off the plane, I had to go to the ladies' room. It was a 3-hour flight. And when I came out, I couldn't find her. Mm-hmm. But that stayed with me. So I decided that I was going to do something with it. So I wrote a TV show treatment. And I wasn't getting any love. And my friend, who's now deceased, her name is Deborah Shavers. Her fiance worked for Tyler Perry. And she's like, I'm like, hey, can you show this to Tyler? I just want to see what he says. I just want some feedback. And at first he wasn't going to do it, but he graciously gave me feedback. And he said, I love the title, love the concept. Don't think it's good for TV. I think it's a play and you need to add some humor. My hard head was, don't nobody want to do no play, man. That's your thing. I know, but it wasn't really resonating with me. I wanted my way, and it wasn't a play. I wanted a TV show. Mm-hmm. So I didn't do anything with it. So then I said, I'm going to try out for acting. And I took this acting class with David E. Talbert. And it came with an audition. I'll tell you how long ago this was. This was auditions for Almost Christmas. Mm-hmm. And everyone who went before me was like, he's not going to let you finish. He's going to cut you off. So you could write your own monologue or use his. So I wrote a monologue based on Barr syndrome. He let me finish the whole thing. Mm. And he looked at me and said, where'd you get that from? I said, I wrote it. He said, I love it. Tell me more. So I told him what Tyler Perry said. He said, look, sister, Tyler Perry's a genius, girl. Mm. If he says it's a play, it's a play. You know, my hard head still didn't listen. I was determined to do what I wanted to do. So about a couple of years ago, I ran into this gentleman and he said, girl, I wrote a play in a weekend. I bought some pizza, turned off the phone. I said, was it any good? Because that's a short period of time. Mm-hmm. He said, yeah, it was great. It ran for X amount of time. I said, I tell you what, challenge accepted. And I wrote this play in 6 weeks. I took it to the Austin Film Festival and made it to the second round. For a first-time playwright, that was pretty good. And I created that play all on that one little monologue. And God just gave me all the rest of it. And it's amazing. And as a matter of fact, I'm not trying to brag. I'm really bragging on God and Jesus. The reviewer who got me to the second round said, there's a twist in the play. She said, that's genius. So I decided that I'm going to do this play and I'm going to do it in my hometown. And so Life at the Bar has a triple meaning. The first meaning is just the life at the bar where you're kicking it, drinking, trying to escape your problems, hooking up, dancing. The second one is a life sentence where you go night after night, time after time, caught in those unhealthy cycles. Mm-hmm. The third one is a state of being, which is origin for the acronym, which I'm not going to tell you. But there are forces in the bar that want to keep you in those strongholds, literally, figuratively, spiritually, in the bar and at the bar. And the bar is called the syndrome. So when you have this state of mind, you are literally in the bar. You're at the bar. And so I'll just give you a synopsis of the log line. So the main character is Ryan, and it's Ryan's 50th birthday. And she's going to her favorite club, the Syndrome, to meet her friends. And she just thinks it's going to be a typical night at the bar. But what she doesn't realize is she's going to meet a stranger who offers her freedom beyond the walls. But can she trust him?
0: And of course, you got to show up at the plate.
1: You got to show up at the plate to see what the acronym for the bar is and what's actually going to happen.
0: And that's going to be taking place when?
1: July 25th at Marion University. Marion University on Cold Springs Road. I have a 1 o'clock show and a 5 o'clock show. And July 25th is actually the 45th anniversary of that car accident with Landon. So this is it's kind of like a continuity moment where God is bringing me back on that date to one of the things he spared my life to do. So it's just going to be an amazing day, and I'm so excited about it. I have a great cast. They believe in the play. They believe in me, and they're very talented, and we're in rehearsals now, and we're going to be doing big things.
0: And I'm cheering you on.
1: Thank you.
0: You know, there are 7 societal influencers. Arts and entertainment is one of them. Mm-hmm. And I've always thought that if God's people can matriculate to the top of all of those different influencers, then we can change our society.
1: Absolutely. And that's exactly what I want to do. Because it's not just about the play. It's also about the Dashing Nation. And what I want to do is create a community where we help each other dash. Because all of us have knowledge, experience, contact, where we can help somebody move to the next level, find their purpose, and help them move in it. And that's what I want to do, create the community that we all help each other dash. That's the Dashing Nation. So this is just one of the offerings that we do. We want to inspire, and so the play is inspirational. We also want to equip. So I plan to do workshops, maybe conferences where we have thought leaders, motivational speakers, sessions like financial literacy, home buying, real estate, things that get you to where you want to be in life and where God's called you to be.
0: Outstanding. 317-480-1310. If you have questions for our guest on today, 317-480-1310. We've got to take a quick break. When we come back, we'll have more with Alicia.
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0: absolutely gorgeous afternoon in the capital city, Indianapolis, Indiana. Hey, Indiana might have a second football team. That project is moving down the field. The Illinois legislature did not pass legislation to inspire the Chicago Bears to stay in Illinois. Indiana is hot for the team. And it looks like Hammond, Indiana might get it. Now, on the one hand, there's the history behind the Chicago Bears. And it would be nice if they could stay in Chicago. Mm-hmm. But you all know Roy has the last say in everything. Mm-hmm. Return on investment. Hammond might get it. If so, it would be good, I think, for the folks in Hammond and Gary. In fact, when AI came out, I did a little thing. I never posted it. It's called the Gary Bears, gummy bears. Red and black gummy bears called the Gary Bears. Anyway, it was supposed to be funny.
1: Yeah, it is funny.
0: Yeah, but Hammond, I don't know how they're going to do that. Anyway, that's economic development, and that is also arts and entertainment. But we have an expert in the room today, and she made history. First one ever bring me a gift to the show, and I've been doing this for almost 30 years. So thank you.
1: You're welcome.
0: Yeah. So when y'all come on the show, a precedent has been set.
1: My mom and dad raised me right.
0: Yeah, that's great. You got a podcast too.
1: Not yet.
0: Not yet?
1: No, but it's okay. Coming.
0: So these are upcoming events.
1: Yeah, the movie, the podcast, and the conference, all upcoming events. I do have devotional out on Amazon or on my website, dashingnation.com, mm-hmm. and it's called Dashing Life Stories. And basically, it is about stories of my life where God has been in everyone. One of the first ones is

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6: I want to go on the record and commend your guest. And really, I really just commend her for years ago, if she mentioned not killing or murdering her child. Mm-hmm. And, you know, abortion is sin, just like anything else. And God looks at sin as sin, and he don't put it in categories. But a woman, I think, a woman who stands before their maker one of these days, I would think, and this is just me talking out of my carnal or whatever, or spiritual, I think that would be one of the last things I would want to be standing in front of my maker and my ultimate judge. That would be that I've aborted or killed a child. Let's say, not my command, but my words to anyone. I'm not picking on women here, by the way, mm-hmm. But, you know, that's your topic today, in a sense. I commend your guest again. Any woman out there that's thinking about an abortion, she doesn't realize the guilt, the sorrow, and everything else, that regret that goes with that. And my suggestion to them, you do that, get your butt on the mercy seat of God quick. And
7: All right, Bob. Thank you for your call and comment. You were dropping out there. But thanks for calling. And I'm going to go to Larry. Larry, welcome to the program.
8: I'm right on it as tell. You know, anybody that aborts a child, that's murder, Pastor Jackson. And women ought to clean themselves up, because, you know, I looked at TikTok the other day. It's the most filthy women on there advertising themselves almost naked, you know. That's a shame that our black women have taken this road. And you go out today and all you see is these women with no clothes on, out strutting around. That's all because they've been duped, you know. I was over at a celebration over the MLK Park. They have done all this money, almost $5 million, to build this lie to worship somebody that they know is wrong, but they won't admit it. They had the foreigners over there, the Indians and the Africans and stuff over there, and they asked me, what do you mean Martin Luther King was no good? It's all a lie. Until we admit that, we're going to do no better. And I think black women,

0: and need to clean their act up, really. I know some of them are okay, right? I'm not talking about all of them, but you know, the majority of them are out here running around naked, like whatever, and they need to stop doing that. Need to stop acting like that there's something rough and ready, because it's nothing but degrading them and turning them into people that nobody wants to be bothered with.
1: All right, Larry, thank you for your call and comment. Going to Joyce. Joyce, welcome to the program.
2: Okay, thanks for taking my call. I'm under the belief with my own reprobate mind, you know, trying to follow God as, you know, the Bible says, and yeah, anyway. So God hates sin. He don't hate the sinner, and the sin ain't coming in gender, okay? So for that, regardless to what, if we repent and try to follow his ways and be as forgiving as he is to us, because I can't figure out why God loves some people, but he loves all, shine on us all. So who are we to judge less? You know the rest.
1: Mm-hmm.
2: Okay. Right. Thank you.
1: All right, Joyce, you're welcome. And I think that's a good segue into talking about your upcoming book that's set to be released in 2027, the Lord mm-hmm. willing, Turning Points. Journey for Life, an emotionally charged and insightful narrative that chronicles resilience, recovery, and self-discovery in the aftermath of a life-altering event. Each chapter will employ driving metaphors to guide readers through their different stages of the protagonist's journey following a catastrophic car accident. So we kind of, our subject is not, the subject or topic of the show today is not abortion.
3: No.
1: But it's the Dashing Nation and the upcoming play. But some of our callers were on to your story there. But all these things are decisions.
3: Exactly.
1: That result in turning points.
3: Yes.
1: Whether it's deciding to be married or to get saved or to backslide. Mm-hmm. Because some people decide that they don't want God anymore or religion and they go back. So mm-hmm. talk to us about turning points.
3: Well, I just want to make a comment about the callers. I want to say that God does hate sin, but he forgives. I mean, if you look in the Bible, Moses was a murderer. David was a murderer. Saul was a murderer. So, but he used them. And David was called a person after God's own heart. So God forgives. And if you repent, and repent means turn around. You can't keep going the same way and doing the same thing. If you repent, God forgives, and he separates your sins as far as the east is from the west. So I don't want to condemn any woman and make them feel bad about having an abortion. God knew you were going to have it beforehand, and he can still use you. As far as black women dressing certain kinds of ways, all women do that. It's not just black women. And what we need to do, especially sisters of my age and older, is be an example. And that's what I want to do with the Dashing Nation. Be an example. Do a dress for success in a conference of how ladies should dress, how they should carry themselves, and give testimonies of how modesty and restraint and just being yourself instead of trying to be like somebody else will attract the right person.
1: So when you talk about decisions,
3: mm-hmm.
1: and we all make them every day,
3: mm-hmm.
1: And off air, of course, we're streaming, but off radio,
3: mm-hmm.
1: I ask you about your most important decision,
3: mm-hmm.
1: and you shared that. But for people who are out here listening,
3: mm-hmm.
1: and they're facing a decision,
3: mm-hmm.
1: How would you tell people, how would you direct them when they're making difficult decisions, as far as if there's a steps, as a motivational speaker, as someone who inspires? What steps should people take when they're making decisions?
3: Well, first of all, life is nothing but a series of decisions. And whatever decisions you make comes with more decisions. So it just depends on which direction you want to go. I would first tell people, don't make knee-jerk decisions, because quick decisions can have long-term consequences. I would say consult wise counsel. Someone you know, love, and trust who has your best interests at heart, and that may be your clergy person. I would say don't make decisions, and everybody's probably heard this before, when you're tired, when you're hungry, when you're frustrated, when you're in a state of mind that's going to influence the rationale of your decisions. And then I would say, talk to God about it. Just take a moment, fast and pray. And sometimes it may not feel good because everybody, I've heard a lot of people say, well, if it's easy, that's God. Not necessarily. Mm-hmm. Not necessarily. It doesn't have to be easy. But if you talk to God and you're in tune, he can help you make those decisions. And it might be that you just need to wait or stop or turn around and definitely try to take the emotion out of it, depending on the situation.
1: The Dashing Nation, mm-hmm. and there is a wonderful play coming up July 25th. And tell us, give us some more particulars about where that's going to be, how people can get tickets and so on.
3: So it's going to be at Marion University, 3200 Cold Springs Road in Indianapolis, Indiana. 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
1: And you can do that right now. Go to the website, check that out. Mm-hmm. And get your space reserved and all your friends. A lot of people, Alicia, they don't know about how Tyler Perry, when he started, he couldn't seem to get off the ground with what he was doing. Mm-hmm. He was fortunate enough to partner with some churches, with a particular church. I don't recall immediately what the name of the church was. Mm-hmm. But he started those plays, and I remember going to a few of those plays. Mm-hmm. They were all over the country, and they mm-hmm. would be sold out. And then, of course, that transformed into movies and sitcoms. And, of course, the rest is being made history.
3: Yeah.
1: And I think it's exciting that you had a connection, a divine connection, for him to be able to lay eyes on your project, your play, and make comments. I think people are going to really be blessed and enjoy what you have prepared.
3: It's an awesome concept, and it's really going to, I think, make people think, possibly change their mind, and hopefully move closer to God. And Tyler Perry, if you're listening, I would love for you to come and see what the spark you put in me has turned into. It, I would just love that.
1: Yeah, we may see that when you're on stage receiving your award, and maybe he'll be the one to hand it to you.
3: I'm the mini Tyler Perry. I'm Tyler Perry in process.
1: All right, y'all. 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We'll have more with the Dashing Nation when we come back from break.
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0: And praying for our young people, especially our young men. Another young man using a gun over in Greenwood, of all places. I don't often hear of anything happening in Greenwood at a festival. I was reading about that today. 16-year-old young man firing a gun into the ground. Of course, another young man got shot in the foot. And 16 years old, and of course, we had the parking garage murder and the 14-year-old who did that. Our young people have guns out here. And I did a study many years ago on young men and the presence of guns. And they found that testosterone levels in young men, even with a gun present, rise. Mm-hmm. We have to do all we can to keep our young people, young men and women, but especially our young men, away from guns and ammunition. So however they're getting them, certainly they cannot legally go into a gun store and buy them, but they're getting them some kind of way. So we need your help out there in the community to make sure that you are interrupting and doing all you can to keep our young men and young women away from and not have access to guns and ammunition. Bad things can happen. Well, we've got the story. We've got the story right here in the studio on today. I'm glad that you came to be with us. And we're talking about turning points. From the press kit you sent me, there's one of my favorite scriptures, Jeremiah 29:11, that God has plans for us, plans to prosper us and an expected end. And his plans are not to harm us. So even when bad things happen and it doesn't go in the way that we think it should go, everything works out according to God's plan. So talk to us about more about turning points in life.
1: Well, there's been several. I mean, I was pretty smart in school. And when I was sent to gifted school in elementary, I wanted to be like everybody else. And so I only went for a year. And then I came back to regular school, and God had separated me then, and I didn't realize it.
0: Was that your choice to come back?
1: It was. My parents said, give it a year. And what I didn't realize is it was so cool. I mean, we went on field trips. We were on TV doing a play about the metric system. Mm-hmm. But when I watched my friends outside playing while I was building bibliography tables and villages with volcanoes that erupt, which was really cool because I got to spend time with my dad. I just wanted to be like everybody else. And I think that was a mistake. Although I did go back to elementary school and I graduated top of the class, I got to high school and I was bored. Mm-hmm. Started cutting class, hanging out with the wrong people. And even though my friends I was hanging out with, I was still getting A's.
0: But you know, boredom is God's gift to us for creativity.
1: Exactly.
0: But people don't tell us that.
1: Mm-hmm.
0: So when you're bored, create something. Be creative.
1: I created a mess.
0: So you did create.
1: I was busy. I just wanted to have fun in a hurry to grow up. Graduated high school a year early because I was bored and getting in trouble in my dean and my mom was like, just let her go. And that's how I ended up going to IU. I graduated in May, and I went to IU in June. Mm-hmm. And by July, I had been in a wreck. And so the different turning points, when we get to that point, if you look at the book, the first one is, the first chapter, because they're driving terms, is U-turn. Because at that point, my whole life turned around, and I had to... I dropped out of school for a bit and became a mom. And then, well, before that, after that chapter is Crossroads, because that's when I had to make the decision to be a mom. And then the next chapter is Detour, because now I'm going on another road. And my pastor in Dallas, his name is Dr. Conway Edwards, and his wife Jada was talking about Jeremiah and 29:11. And she said, you know the plans you have for you, but you have to look at the verses before that. There was a lot of stuff going on before that that wasn't necessarily good or pleasant. Mm-hmm. And that's pretty much what happened in my life. But what I will say is this, through all those decisions, God was with me and he was shaping me and guiding me and protecting me. Even though I didn't feel protected sometimes, even though I felt hurt and lost and lonely and all those good things, but I had a family. I will say that's why I love community. My family rallied around me. I was able to graduate from college. I pledged the best sorority in the world, Alpha Kappa Alpha Sorority Incorporated, and was just able to still enjoy my teens and 20s. So I would just say turning points is more inspirational. It makes you think about the things that happen in your life. There's one chapter called Falling Rocks. When my dad died, there's another chapter called HOV Lang, where my life was kind of crowded with a whole bunch of folks that didn't need to be there. Mm-hmm. I actually found out I had a brother I didn't know anything about. I forget the name of that chapter. But and now I have a whole new bunch of people to love. Mm-hmm. Brother to nieces, to nephews, great nieces and nephews, a sister-in-law. And you just never know what God is doing. And sometimes I question him because my new brother, he always went to the Tom Jordan Morning Show cruise. And the one year he didn't go was the one year I went. Mm. And if you look at him, he looks just like my father. And I'm like, if I would have saw him on that cruise, I could have met him like 8 years earlier because I love him and he's such a good person. I'm like, well, God, why did you do that? Why did you allow me to wait? Why am I doing this play in Dashing Nation? You know, in my 60s, I should have been doing this earlier, but it wasn't my time. Mm-hmm. And it was my fault because I was doing my 40 years around that mountain, mm-hmm. not following my purpose and not doing what God has called me to do. So just be very, be mindful of your decisions.
0: Yeah. And sometimes all that's part of it. Mm-hmm. In scripture, and this show was formatted, Dion Livingston formatted this show many years ago to deal with problems from a biblical perspective. Mm-hmm. And Samson, he was not supposed to marry or have any dealings with Philistine women.
1: Yep.
0: And we know that he got into that and married a Philistine woman. And his parents, of course, did not like it and they reprimanded him for it. But mm-hmm. the scripture says they did not know it was of the Lord.
1: Yeah.
0: Because his purpose was for God to bring judgment on the Philistines and to destroy Philistine people. Mm-hmm. And that was part of the plan.
1: Yeah.
0: So we just, I think to your point and the things that happen with us in our lives, God is in it, every little detail. And we have to have a different perspective about why we go through what we go through. And even if people criticize us and persecute us, it's part of the plan.
1: All things to work together for your good, for those who love the Lord and call to his purpose.
0: And one of those purposes is the play that's coming up.
1: Yeah.
0: Talk to us about that again. Somebody might just be joining us.
1: It's called Life at the Bar. And it's a contemporary gospel play based in a bar called The Syndrome. And Life at the Bar has three meanings. The first meaning is the life at the bar, you know, dancing, drinking, running away from your problems, hookups, all that good stuff. The second one is a life sentence where you're going night after night, time after time in unhealthy cycles that you can't seem to break. And the third one is an acronym for BAR. And you won't know what that is unless you come to the play, but it represents the strongholds that keep us bound, both emotionally, physically, and spiritually. And when you have that emotional stronghold, you are considered to have BAR syndrome. And the name of the BAR is The Syndrome. So they want to keep you, those forces in the BAR, spiritually, emotionally, and physically there. And so it's a great play. It has music, it has humor, and it has a deep meaning. And it also has a very good twist that you won't see unless you come.
0: On the beautiful campus of Marion University.
1: Marion University, 3200 Cold Springs Road. 1 o'clock show and a 5 o'clock show.
0: It's going to be great. 317-480-1310, 317-480-1310. Again, that's 317-480-1310. If you have questions for Alicia Story, mm-hmm. named after Elisha, double portion of Elijah's anointing.
1: My daddy.
0: Yeah. I want to talk about that, too, after these callers. I'm going to go to Joyce, then Samuel. Joyce, welcome to the program.
2: Oh, thanks for taking my call again. So as far as June being Father's Day month, you know, the month where Father's Day, fathers are recognized. Salute to all black men handling that, right?
0: Thank you.
2: Okay. So, and we all had a daddy, so anybody can worm out of that. Okay, so turning point. Mm-hmm. When I was raised around the 50s, 60s, it was like YMCA. It looked like they're trying to remove. I'm not trying to be controversial. I'm just like, this is a wheel being reinvented. Why? Oh, as far as YMCA offer housing, programs, daycare. When I was little, I was supposed to learn to swim. I almost drowned 3 times, but it wasn't for lack of my parents paying for me or, you know, that program being offered. God kept me. Mm-hmm. God lead me. I'm going to give him all the glory. But a young Christian, YMCA, NYWCA, you know, what are we doing with Turning Point? That seems to have a little twinge of, I don't know, it ain't beating in my unction. Yeah, when y'all closing YMCA's, not the Turning Point got anything to do with that. But, you know, it looked like they're trying to ramp up something.
0: Hey, Joyce.
2: Yeah, okay, I'm sorry.
0: Yeah, Turning Point is a book.
1: Yeah.
2: So, well, it's also a program, so y'all link.
0: That's different.
2: Well, I'm sorry I got off track, but Turning Point, yeah, that's always a good, Crossroads are good too, but you know, I guess I went in another tangent, forgive
0: all right.
2: me.
0: All right,
1: no worries.
0: Thank you for your call and comment. Going to Samuel. Samuel, welcome to the program.
3: Hey, Pastor Jackson, you're a special guest, bless her heart, how y'all doing?
0: Good, how are you?
1: Doing great.
3: All right. Man, I want to ask a question. Do you know a lady named Lady J? Here in Indianapolis, she have her own podcast. Have you heard of her?
0: You said Lady J?
3: Yeah, Lady J. Uh-huh. You can look her up. Mm-hmm. I think you and her need to connect. And the reason, listen to you and reading her book, you got to have a lot in common. And she can do, I think you two can do a lot together with this community.
0: What's the name of her book? Yeah. Do you remember?
3: Lord have mercy. What was the name of that book? Lady J, I am so sorry, but it's been about 3 or 4 years since I read that book. But she has a huge, huge podcast. She all really
0: right.
3: does.
0: All right.
3: Yes. And she's local right here in Indianapolis. Also, Lady J, you forgot me already?
1: Samuel Jackson, I have not forgotten you. How are you doing?
3: I'm so sorry.
0: Who could forget?
3: You're
0: unforgettable.
3: Okay, good. Look her up, and I think you're doing a great job. And I can't wait till the book get out. Can't wait to see the play because you know back in the day I used to be a bar hopper. I would hop from one bar to the other. I mean, from the place to play to the Roy 20. Oh yeah, because I'm old school. I'm one of my old school. I'm not like my older brother Jackson there, Pastor Jackson there. But the key to it is what you're doing is something good for the community. And I think everybody should attend that play, and everybody should buy your book. Now, that's my opinion. Anyway, thanks a lot, and God bless you. We'll talk to you later, okay?
1: Thank you, Sam.
0: Thank you, Samuel.
3: Yes, ma'am.
0: And, you know, I think it's great that we can support one another, and I hope that you will have lots of plays. Plays are great. And I can't think of anyone in Indianapolis currently. Mm-hmm. Where there are consistently plays within every quarter of the year that you could go to.
1: Mm-hmm.
0: And I hope that perhaps you would be one of those people that would produce quality plays that folks could go to. Play is different from movies.
1: Yes.
0: It's, you know, the people are live on stage. And
1: yes.
0: It's a lot going on.
1: Mm-hmm.
0: And I anticipate that this is going to be really, really good life at the bar. I've never been to a bar myself, but, you know, I go to restaurants and things like that, but I grew up in the Church of God in Christ. So
1: okay.
0: you know, you're going to hell for stuff like that.
1: Yeah.
0: But that's what they told us. But life at the bar, and that's a good catch. And so I'm excited. I plan to be there to check it out. And how can people get tickets?
1: Go to dashingnation.com, click on the events option, and you can buy tickets there.
0: All right, one more time.
1: 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I have 19 actors in this play, and I'm paying everyone. So I'm bootstrapping this, and I know that God will open the door to fill the seats. I have 487 seats I need to fill for every show, people.
0: Yeah.
1: That's like 900 of y'all, so come on.
0: All right, I got to take a quick break.
1: Okay.
0: Come back. I have more with Dashing Nation.
1: Yay.
4: California and Hawaii.

0: talk about Dashing Nation, Turning Points, and Life at the Bar that's going to be coming up pretty soon here. July 25th is just around the corner. The summer solstice is just down the road, longest day of the year, and then days start getting shorter already. This time of the year, I like to stay outside until the sun goes down.
1: Yes.
0: And last night, sun went down somewhere around 9:30.
1: Love it.
0: It's wonderful. Anyway, as we close out the show here, how long has Dashing Nation been going, your organization?
1: Well, it started out as Dashing Apparel. That's another story. When God dropped Dashing into my spirit, I followed trends and wanted to do athleisure wear. Well,
0: athleisure wear.
1: Yes. If you can wear, you know, everybody else's name on you, why couldn't you wear Dashing Nation? And there's a lot of athleisure brands out there, or at least apparel brands that are faith-based. Mm-hmm. Didn't go very well. Samples weren't up to par. I had a whole lot of inventory I couldn't move. And so if anybody wants to know how not to do an apparel brand, I'm the one to tell you. So that crashed and burned, and it should have. I learned a lot of lessons from that. And then God moved me into another direction. And when I did Dashing Apparel, I kind of tried to venture in other spaces where I said you'd be clothed to Christ head to toe, inside and out. And one of the things I did is wrote a song. Because I'm like, when you go to my website, I wanted it to be different. So everybody who heard it is like, oh, no, you can't give this away. You got to sell it. I'm like, oh, goodness, now I'm in the music industry. So it became books, music, apparel, workshops, I'm like, this is too much. And so I had to ratchet that back to what really resonated to me, which was a platform where you could do all those things. Because, again, you want to reach people where they are and whatever resonates with them. But Dashing Apparel went to Dashing Nation because I want to build that community.
0: And it's building.
1: It is.
0: You got a Facebook page?
1: I do. I have a Facebook page. I also have Instagram, LinkedIn, all. You can reach them at Dashing Nation.
0: At Dashing Nation.
1: Or you can look under my name, Elisha Story, spelled ELESHASTOREY. A lot of E's in my name. And yeah. The E in story was on purpose because there's Elisha in every story.
0: Mm-hmm. Almost Elisha.
1: Almost Elijah. I'm my daddy's child.
0: Yeah. And so you were daddy's girl.
1: Yes, very much so.
0: Yeah. And I mean, how did that come about?
1: Well, I'm a baby of five, and actually at that time, I had a brother and sister. Two brother and sister lived in a home with me and another sister, and then I found my new brother later. But I told my parents I'm an oops baby, because you already have one of each. You really didn't need me. And when you look at all the pictures in the house, they had less and less of me. Mm-hmm. But what I will say, since I was named after my dad, and my middle name is Ann, so that's my mother's middle name, Peggy Ann. My mother said my father never let my feet touch the ground. He was always carrying me around. I was a tomboy. I was always under the car with him doing things. And one of the stories she told is when he sent me off to school, the daycare, I came back dirty. And he told my mama, you got to quit your job. You got to stay home with her until she goes to kindergarten. And that's exactly what my mother did. So I'm spoiled by my whole family. When I was in high school, I drove three different cars to school because I had three different brothers and sisters with a car. Cutlass one day, Monte Carlo the Cutlass. Next, Grand Prix the next.
0: Those are the three big ones.
1: Yes.
0: Those are the three classics.
1: And I love them. And I spoil them too now that I can.
0: It sounds like your dad was a great man and a leader.
1: Oh, definitely.
0: 500 people showed up at his funeral.
1: Yes.
0: That's a lot of people.
1: That's a lot of people. It was awesome. He was an inspiration. Him and my mom and my grandmother, they're my sheroes and heroes.
0: So you mentioned that you were in your 60s.
1: Yep.
0: That don't look like it.
1: Thank you.
0: And where is all this inspiration coming from? And I think that's good for people who are in their 60s and may think, oh, you know, I can't do anything. But you've got a lot of stuff you're doing and you've got some things coming up.
1: I guess it's just never too late. These are things that I've always wanted to do or never knew until I discovered these talents or rediscovered them. I talk to a lot of people my age, and like I got one girlfriend, she just says, I want to go to work and press a button and come home. But it's so much more in life to live. And what are you going to do? Just sit at home and watch TV? Go out there and live your purpose and live that life God's called you to be. Now that you don't have to work, you don't have kids, you don't have all the responsibilities you had before that was, you know, conflicting with something that you always wanted to do. So I'm nothing special, but I do want to inspire someone to say it is not too late. Colonel Sanders started Kentucky Fried Chicken when he was 80.
0: Yeah.
1: Moses delivered the Israelites when he was 80. I'm glad I'm not 80 doing this.
0: Mm-hmm. Abraham, 100 years old.
1: Exactly. Promise, had a baby.
0: The promise comes at 100. Yeah. Well, and as we close out here, your tagline says, I ain't got time. Where did that come from?
1: It actually came from my song. It says, I'm dashing. I ain't got time for no foolishness. Mm-hmm. I'm dashing. Where you going? I'm dashing. How you looking? I'm dashing. What you doing? I'm dashing. And I don't have time for no foolishness.
0: And folks, if they want to book you for speaking engagements, media and booking inquiries at info@dashingnation.com. Real easy. info@dashingnation.com. Thanks for being with us today.
1: Thank you so much. I've enjoyed this. I appreciate you having me on.
0: You're welcome. Hope to have you back again.
1: Anytime, just say the word.
0: All right. 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Until next time, we like you, we love you, and you make us smile. Have a great Saturday.

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2: 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Home and Finance shares information about home care services. 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However, we don't want to stop there. We want to hear from you. So please let us know what other topics that matter to you most. Any new wealth strategies is welcome. Together, we will build a more stronger and informed community. So I want to mention a couple of things before we get into any subject matter. So seniors, we need you to mark your calendars for June the 27th, 2026. We will be having, and actually this Awaken Today, which is the community, the organization I was just speaking about, June the 27th, 2026, we will be having a senior living and caregiving symposium. This event will be from 5:30 a.m. This is actually going to be for registration for and check-in, and the symposium will actually start at 9. It'll be from 9 a.m. to 2:30 p.m. Lunch is included. So we'll be at the Julia Carson Government Center, 300 East Ball Creek. So please mark your calendar for that senior living and caregiving symposium. It's going to cover caregiving, elder law, foreclosure prevention, reverse mortgages, selling your home, financial planning, assisted living options, self-care and nutrition, scam awareness, and funeral planning. So we've got a whole host for you to listen to and understand and ask questions and, you know, things that goes on with we seniors, okay? Now, if you feel like you would like to attend this event, go ahead and text me at 317-590-7348 if you would like me to register your name. Again, 317-590-7348. That's also if you want me to register your name. You don't have to call me. I am on the air, so just go ahead and text me your name, and I will be glad to register you, so that would help. Before we get into some more information that I want to share, in case you might not have heard this, because I think it's really good news, and if I could do the drum roll, then maybe Rita can, but this is straight from the horse's mouth, and I say that because I'm talking about the Indianapolis Business Journal has announced that we actually have a developer. It's a local developer that plans to build a 160-unit apartment community for seniors of limited means. And this is going to be just west of the highly traveled retail mecca at the intersection of 86 and Ditch Road. So it's called Burge and Held Assessment Center and Management. They're proposing the four-story affordable housing project on roughly 3.5 acres at 1621 West 86th Street. It's been an unnamed right now, but it's expected to cost $32 million. So the great thing about this is that this development would feature studios, one and a half, one and two bedroom units, ranging from 500 square feet, 512 to the, that would be the smallest, and to 1,100, almost 2,000 square feet for the largest, according to the filings with the city development of Metro Development. It's also said that this project is intended to lock in long-term affordable units for aging and Indianapolis residents. We have really, really had a hard time with that for affordable housing for seniors, especially in a certain price range. So we are really thrilled about that. The apartments also would be just a stone's throw, really right around the St. Vincent Hospital. So that's going to be right there at Harcourt. Everything is just in place where you will be close to it. There's a lot of Ascension, which we call, that's what St. Vincent's has for a lot of their medical resources, no matter what it is. So a lot of that in Ascension is in that particular area, Nab Robe and what have you. The senior housing product that is available over there, it's not going to be, it's going to really include anything on the affordable side. So offering such an affordable product, which close to the hospital, would really be a good investment. And this is what the manufacturers are saying. All of these apartments would be offered to those ages 55 and older at a reduced rent rate to accommodate those making up at least 60% of the area's median income. So, for instance, a studio would lease for about $769 per month. A one-bedroom would be about $805, and a two-bedroom would be $959. So this project would be for independent adults and not including an assisted living component. So it's just strictly, you know, for housing, but not if you're needing assistance. This firm does believe in it expects to receive the federal low income tax credits to help this situation. This project would also feature amenities like a fitness center and a cafe, which would be also a half a mile away from the nature park on Ditch Road. Also some type of options for outdoor green space on the property. So this development is right along the Indy Groves 86th Street crossroad. So it has a cross town route. It has a bus stop and on the northern edge of the project, which is among the first senior housing projects taken on by this particular developer. They're called Virgin Health, which typically operates in market and affordable apartment projects in Indianapolis across 10 other states. However, the construction is going to require demolition of removing some homes, and I think there's a veterinarian office there, a veterinary office, and just redoing districts. But this is very, very, I think, exciting just to know that. What I really like about it, now this hasn't been started yet. They would hoping to have this completed and done, but it, you know how it goes. Anytime you're dealing with zoning and just a lot of architectural information. So since they're talking about 60% of area medium income, they're always talking about spitting out what these income limits means, like everybody understands. So I really wanted to make sure that you guys understand what these incomes are, because it should be very, very workable. And I don't live all that terribly far from the area, so I would just be keeping you posted as much as possible so that you're aware of these and first come, first served. So let me tell you about the income limits here that might be kind of helpful. So one person, now these are for seniors, understand, okay, 55 and older, one person in the household cannot make over 46.5. Two people in the household can't make more than $53,160. Three persons household, $59,820. So four person household, 66. So These are programs that are routinely used for the low-income housing tax credits that really help people, especially with seniors in this particular case. So, again, I wanted to give you that information so that you would know income-wise, you know, does this include me? Will it exclude me? But it's exciting when you really think about, I think it's 160 apartments, senior apartments, that for this community for seniors. All righty. So I wanted to share that with you because I really feel like that's some exciting news. So especially with these income guidelines. So I definitely wanted you to know about that because I'm definitely excited about it. We need more senior communities, 55 and older, different kind of incomes. So something else to kind of think about. And I'll have this coming up. I'm not sure which show it'll be on that I'm going to be entertaining. But I know everybody's probably hearing more about what we call heirs property. And that's really dealing with property that nobody can really find out who owns it, why they own it, and how much they own, and this type of thing. So, but it's really getting to be a problem because of the fact that this money to that a lot of seniors, or we don't know really the age group that really probably have had property left to them and don't know it. I'm going to have a guest on from the Black Sonics Management Company on, and so they can actually talk about that because it's unbelievable about the amount of property that has been left to people that they're not even aware of. Either they don't know about it or what they were saying at this meeting that I went to, actually in some cases that people are actually paying on property because they thought it belonged to them and they're making these property payment taxes, okay, and they may not even own it. So it's something to really kind of think about, but we're going to, you know, the Home and Finance Show, when we have the guests, we're going to have the best. There's no doubt about that, you know, to kind of help with this situation so that we can recover our money, the money that's there for us and for you, and things that we don't think about. And what's the great part about this is that it's going to start helping us think about when we are purchasing a property, first home buyers especially, how exactly you want to make sure you deed this property and how it's titled to protect your people. You know, everything's an investment, so you can just kind of leave that to your family members. Okay, so let's get in a little bit about seniors. You know, I guess you guys know over and over again that I am definitely a senior, what we call a senior residential specialist. So, I means that I help you into your next chapter, that type of thing. But once again, I think what if we seniors are not really aware of as much as we probably need to be, is that here, especially in Indianapolis, did you know, it's kind of like a did you know question, did you know that seniors 65 and plus are generally holding between $100,000 and $250,000 in home equity? Now, that's a lot of money, okay? And I'm glad that we have that in our, you know, it really became, you know, with COVID where people were buying up homes and what have you and the value was rising and all of that. Well, then, you know, we've had property values that have really, really been going up. So even the median home price, you know, is around $225 or even more. So up to 64% of older Americans, you know, own their homes, which is great, if free and clear, without a mortgage. So there's all kind of ways that you can, of course, use that equity, you know. Obviously, you can buy a new home for whichever way you want to do it, whether it's a reverse mortgage, or reverse mortgages means that if you have if you're over 62 and you've got enough money to work with is equity wise, the key is that you can actually purchase another property and not have to make any monthly payments until, you know, you pass, or you're not making any, you know, and you pass away, then it's also going to your children or whatever you have in your will. That type of thing. So there's all kind of ways, and you can also make, you know, big healthy chunks on any property that you're personally buying for your monthly payments to keep it a lot lower than what it used to be. So the seniors, like I said, we seniors, we've got so many to kind of work with, and I just really think what happens is that we really don't understand and know how much we have to work with. So want to talk to you about that. You know how it is when people are constantly talking about, well, I need to downsize or I want to resize. Well, the new words, and that's what we're really going to be talking about, is the difference. The difference, because we're really not talking about downsizing per se. We want to talk about, because downsizing, especially in real estate, pretty much means moving to a smaller space, typical after retirement or when children leave or reduce maintenance and save money. But in reality, we're really talking about resizing. And this is also calling right-sizing, because it means moving into a home that simply fits our current life stage. So it could mean, you know, buying, you could even buying an equally large home in a different area or a specialized single home. But it's, the point of it is that it's something, especially when we're going into our next chapter, you know, of life, something that that fits our current life stage, you know, and what we need to do, you know, and how we want to use it. So I wanted to kind of bring that up so everybody, when they hear downsizing, I think it kind of makes us feel like it's kind of depressing, like we're put into a situation. But what we are is we're choosing to right size, you know, something that's actually going to help us and simply fit our current life stage, especially when we're going through new chapters of our life. Is that true? So let's kind of talk a little bit about why we as seniors seem to hesitate in making major life, financial, or medical decisions, and it's due to so many different kind of cognitive declines, where there's fear of losing independence, and emotional overwhelming, and the sheer complexity of making these different choices. So these kind of delays can actually result in stalling or making refusal to maybe act on critical planning. And let's talk about some of those barriers that actually prevent us seniors from making major decisions. And it can be cognitive changes and just being overwhelmed. How we're started receiving information and conditions like, you know, okay, are we really going through anything like dementia, or can we really make analyzing high-stake choices exhausting? Do they really exhaust us? We know they do at times. And so, you know, and sometimes seniors, we often prefer to simply simplify choices by avoiding them and escape into what we call mental fatigue, because we really don't even want to think about it. But, you know, there are so many situations that kind of happen. You know, we're talking about also fear of losing independence.

really having to, you know, kind of deal with these stressful situations. And I know you've heard me say, you know, a few times, even in my situation, that I'm married for over 42 years and my husband got ill and then passed away. We had talked about actually moving and making, you know, making some resizing or choosing different kind of floor plans, you know, for where we are. We had, you know, blended family with four children, and they grew up in the house, had the grandchildren, what have you. But this was a big, pretty big house that we in a space that we really weren't using like we used to. But we did. We really kind of talked about, okay, we need to do this, we need to do that. But then we didn't do it. And so when he passed, everything became so terribly overwhelming for me, and was just a lot of decisions that I had to make. And you don't make decisions right away. In fact, it took me 4 years probably before I actually decided, okay, I have to make a move, a new chapter in my life, so on and so forth. But I wasn't, everything goes overwhelming, but it's just making any really quick decisions. That was something that I really did not do. Because a lot of times, you know, folks, you don't know what to do, and we're going to have some people on there kind of helping us with that. So it was a big thing. I mean, I had to make a lot of decisions on my own. Didn't know what to do here, what to do there. You know, knowing what the will looks like, knowing what your insurance looks like, you know, either side, which one, you know, how are you going to handle the money situation, whether it's a Social Security, you know, whether it's any kind of 401k, just, you know, just a lot of decisions that you get, you know, amenities, that type of thing. So, you know, you got to start making these decisions because things can happen. I had a lady that called me who apparently she had been listening to the Home and Finance Show for a while. And so she, out of the clear blue sky, she called me and wanted to talk to me. And she had actually lost her husband and actually hadn't even been a year yet. It would be a year sometime this summer, July, August, September, who knows. But the point of it is that she was still overwhelmed. And her son came in and started making all these decisions for her. And it was just, of course, she was trying to make the decisions, but of course he was trying to do his best by knowing the pain that she was going through. But she was also saying how her niece was in their house and helping her, you know, trying to get rid of things or what have you, but didn't even ask about certain things. And that's what happens, you know, when we get into a different chapter of our life, we still have to be involved in some of the decisions. So she felt like, you know, that, you know, her relatives or niece or what have you was just given away and thrown away certain furniture or things that really meant a lot. So it you know, we have to kind of talk about that earlier than when we're going through all these decisions when something does happen. And again, she actually wanted me to list our house because she and her husband had already talked about that. Now, it doesn't matter that it was me or not, because this can happen with any real estate professional where they had made it, or the parents, grandparents or what have you had made a decision, but somebody else comes in and it's not going to, you know, they're not going to regard what they want to do. They're going to regard what they intend to do. They as in the children, or whether it's the grandchildren, whatever kind of situation. And that can cause a lot of turmoil. So if you really kind of start talking about that, and again, I know it seems like, oh my goodness, that's a lot to talk about, but it happens. I mean, we get into these situations, and if things are kind of put in place ahead of time, it can make it go a lot easier. I always laugh about my granddaughter that she was just horrified. I think my daughter said, because of all the expired foods and packages that I had in the pantry, that, you know, she thought, oh my God, you know, you're getting ready to die, you know, if you eat any of this stuff. So, yeah. You know, I just had to ignore that. And, you know, they did ask about purchases and some things. Okay, am I going to take this? Am I going to take that when I decided to resize? But, yeah, I'm telling you, that she was just horrified that I had so many expireds in my pantry. But, you know, it can end up being a family thing when we are going into that next chapter. So let's kind of talk a little bit about a couple of reasons why

agings may not really be in place for a senior, may not be right for you. So, because, you know, it sounds, aging in place sounds so warm and fuzzy. And most people entering their retirement years say that's exactly what they want to do. I don't want to go anywhere. This is exactly where I want to be. And it's really one of the life's most difficult decisions when we're facing it, just when we think we've earned the right to live worry-free as possible. But the choice is that, do we really want to age in place? That is, meaning remaining in your home, which, you know, among similar surroundings, or would it be better to actually move into an environment that it provides, you know, ongoing services and, you know, just need to be happy, secure, and a fulfilling life? It could be, doesn't necessarily have to actually be a new place as far as a new residential home. I could actually be maybe a residential, you know, a senior community, something like that. Because the general belief is this, that if we are healthy, active, and live near family members, then the decision really seems easy, and we should stay put. And today we know that aging in place services are abounding more and more, and, you know, we're living longer. You know, praise the Lord for that. So, but it also includes everything from in-house attendance to be delivered, you know, or convenience meals. So sometimes there's really no good reason to consider changing, you know, our living arrangements. Or is there? Or really is there? Because we know everybody, everything is unique. And there are no proven formulas to determine the best course of action. And that's why a lot of times in some situations, everything seems to be a reaction. I know in my business, I always like to say, you know, I'd like to anticipate, you know, rather than to have to react. But in some case, you know, we don't do that. Not really. Not everybody does. But let's kind of take a look at some factors that we're considering if age in place is or is not right for you. So let's talk about physical health changes. We prefer not to deny it, but as we know, a lot of our bodies grow weaker, even if our minds seem to remain sharp. Our physical abilities diminish. So should we need emergency care? Is there somebody nearby to help us get it, or are we on our own? If you've had an extended hospital stay, is there someone to take care of your home while you're away? And what happens when you get home, back home, if you don't have somebody to help you? So many people have seen to obtain some type of peace of mind for themselves and their loved ones by possibly, you know, relocating maybe to even closer to the family, or whether it's some type of a community. Anything that helps and enable you to live more independently now that we seem to be needing increasing levels of support and medical care should this need arise. And others really felt like, you know, moving into a retirement community, even those on site, can feel like you have a little bit added security when you need it. But that's not always the case. You know, again, we're just talking about, you know, what kind of decisions we need to make when we're dealing with another chapter in our life. Mental health changes, you know. We know that sometimes our parents, our grandparents, their minds started changing. So things starts happening when we repeat ourselves or calling back, asking or saying the same thing. But even though physically we might seem healthy, you know, sometimes it can be a mental thing. So, again, you know, that's why talking about these things, and especially if we start seeing some changes in our parents or grandparents, we need to kind of get in, kind of involved and watch what's going on. Again, especially when you're in the larger homes and this type of thing, and, hey, it gets to be exhausting. So everyday task, you know, when you're strong and healthy, you think you'll never need help with everyday help. But like raking leaves or vacuuming floors or even washing dishes, you know, this type of thing. But as we age, we know these chores become more difficult. So what about the most personal tasks, you know, tasks that we have, the daily living, you know, whether it's cooking, just whatever. And especially if you don't have family or friends nearby that you might want to just kind of, like I said, if you're thinking about doing a new chapter in your life or
resizing, being closer to friends and family. That definitely really kind of helps you mentally and physically. Again, you're not having to deal with maybe higher cost in the property that you're in. So it really helps to know that you're within help of if the whole family's not maybe moving or resizing, to a residence that's going to really be beneficial to you. We've said this over and over again, especially with our seniors, that we have really been noticing a lot of times people don't move, want to move because they start thinking about the maintenance that they have on the house that they are afraid of. Do I have to replace the roof? Do I have to replace the stove? The HVAC system. Start thinking about things because, you know, the age of the house, you know, the houses age just like our body. So you start thinking about labor-intensive home maintenance that really, you know, you used to not think about, but now you have to think about it, cleaning out gutters, changing light bulbs, washing windows, and that's why getting into a property that really works better for you as far as maintenance and this type of thing. Talking about security, so a lot of times things have changed in our neighborhoods, where maybe we need to actually relocate to a different area or what have you, just because things have changed in the neighborhood. And again, most of it is also moving closer to the church or friends or families, things, you know, something like that. When a lot of people, when they retire, they are excited and to think that we're going to spend more time by ourselves and enjoy hobbies and reading and gardening. But, you know, some of that time, you know, starts getting into a way that we're not even wanting to deal with a lot of friends or circle. It kind of gradually starts diminishing. So, but we don't want you to be in a, we don't want to be in a situation where we're actually putting ourselves into isolation, because it's easy to, as a senior, as we mature, it can be easy to isolate yourself. So we don't want that to happen, you know. So the opportunity to make new friends and enjoy experiences is often overlooked as a benefit of moving, you know, moving period. So and especially and when you get into different kind of communities, whether it's and we can talk about that a little bit later too, about the communities that are 55 and they're definitely better. Maintenance, low maintenance type homes, things like that we are definitely looking, you know, looking forward to get into. People have also asked me, you know, many times about the fact that I'm in a smaller property. Definitely, I was in a four-bedroom tri-level with a basement. So it's four bedrooms upstairs. Level, you've got your living room, dining room, and what have you on the one level, then a family room. On a lower level, then you had the basement. It's a lot of property. It's a lot of space, you know, space that you're not even using. So, you know, again, who needs all that? So I'm in a smaller unit. So what does that mean? I'm telling you, I'm in a two-bedroom with a den. Got to have my office for you guys, you know, so the den, calling from the den. But it's two bedrooms, two full baths. I have a kitchen where I have a kitchen bar where I can put some stools. I also have an area for dining room, okay, where I can put, you know, a regular table. Then you have the great room. And that's all I need, you guys. I mean, I can find my phone, you know, when I lose it, because I still lose my phone, you know, or walking around at night when I get a sweet tooth or think I have to get more water to drink. Yeah, I can do that in the dark. So it's worked out for me. And again, it can work out, you know, can definitely work out for you. So just kind of, like I said, just kind of wanted to talk about that a little bit, and especially when you start knowing people. I have actually been working with two couples. One was already here, but for some reason they both were from Atlanta, and they are relocating here. They have one already relocated here in Indianapolis, and she's in the Avon area, where they bought a maintenance-free paired home.
and it's for seniors, and of course they have pickleball, but they have also all these different kind of green space where you can do different things. But a lot of these companies, I think Brownsburg's is coming up, and I'm going to have them come on the radio show to let you know about these other areas. It is so great. I mean, because otherwise than that, you're going to have to make, when we stay in the house, then we're going to have to make a lot of modifications. You know, we'll also know that grab bars in the garage, in the shower or the tub, you know, and that can be, you know, significant or costly. You know, or some people, what they'll do, they'll add on another bedroom or bathroom to the main floor if they can do that. Or, of course, you know, a lot of people are putting, again, stair lift, okay? So, I mean, so those kind of things you can really kind of think about, you know, okay, I can do something maybe a little safer, you know, more convenient and healthier. And with a lot of these newer homes especially that we can, that we're talking about, you know, if you've ever have to deal with the walkers or you know, wheelchairs, you've got this, the access, the way they're making everything larger, okay, to get in, wider, you know, that's as far as the bathrooms, as far as any other bedrooms and what have you. So there are definitely some avenues that can definitely help us, you know, with making that decision. But I've got another person from Atlanta now. They actually are in a neighborhood that has a small HOA, but they found a house that's in a cul-de-sac, sits back kind of, so it's just a regular, you know, subdivision, you know. So again, you can find certain things, you know, whatever, you know, you're looking that's going to be good for you, because, you know, everything isn't for everybody. So like I said, you know, with many of our seniors, is either by choice or necessity. Sometimes they are aging in place, and even though some people want to age in place, when that first episode occurs and make you realize that everything is changing, everything. We're getting older, mature, the neighborhood is changing, the world is changing more rapidly every day. We got that, you know, but again, if you're really thinking about trying to age in place, kind of think about, hey, this could happen, that can happen, and, you know, we're talking about making that senior living decision, but we don't want to wait until it's really too late. Is that right? Okie doke. Again, let me share with you, too, that before I forget, we had talked about increase in equity. So I don't want to forget to tell you that if anybody's interested in what they would like to know, what they can get for their house, what kind of equity, I will do this free of charge. And it's just a simple comparative market analysis that can just kind of help you kind of know what you may have to work with if you decide, you know, hey, that I'm going to, you know, resize or, yeah, make some changes in my life. And, hey, you can talk about all your kind of options. And one of the things, too, about when we do decide to make some kind of a change, you know, we got to remember that we've got to involve people to kind of help us, you know, because, again, it's a lot of emotional strain dealing with, you know, the challenges that you're dealing with and making sure you're going to feel safe and not running into anything or tripping over anything. You know, when you go to the doctor, the first thing they ask is, you know, have you fallen? So we don't want that to happen. But my point is that when we've decided to make a difference in our lifestyle, because everything is, you know, quote unquote, a lifestyle, you know, everything, carrying a single box may not seem like it's a big deal, but it's going up and down those stairs. So, you know, sometimes it can feel manageable, but, you know, you need help. So let's make sure you're getting some help in what you're doing. Try not to do things like lifting furniture, climbing into the moving trucks. Get some help. You know, if you don't have the children and the grandchildren, you know, adopt some. You know, it could be your relatives or what have you. But I also want to let you know that as far as any senior services, that is something that I can still kind of, you know, help you with as far as actually movers that specialize in moving seniors.
So we want you to kind of know that you're not in this really by yourself, not really at all. Okay, so also, when you're starting to take a look at possibly doing something different, especially whether it's a senior community or whether you're resizing, we have to make some main decisions, major decisions. So you talk about, let's help you with making the best decision about, you know, oversized armchairs. You know, will it fit into that that one or two bedrooms? So it's not just when we're resizing, it's not just a matter of space. It's also a lot of emotion that's involved. So, but homes are our memories. There's no doubt about it. No doubt about it. Homes are our memories, but you also it's in our heart. So. No, once again, you know, we want to definitely let you know that we can help you with that. Sometimes we can help you with if you decide to do, well, they talk about an estate sale, but it's usually still a garage sale. But if you might know somebody that's actually very, very organized to help you do that, because a lot of times people feel like, okay, I have a lot of, you know, expensive stuff that was handed down and what have you, and they're worth a whole lot. So we can definitely have somebody come in and check it out. But, you know, it may not be worth, value is in the eye of the beholder anyway. You know what I'm saying? So we have to come to those kind of decisions. Again, so when we're resizing, you know, it's going to be more like a restart more than a farewell. How about that? Because there, you know, there's something deeply personal about packing away items and all of that. I had a girlfriend that just a group of us, and actually it was a group of us, and we would go out and what have you, and have a lot of fun, but it would be for many, many years. So when she decided that she was going to resize, you know, she said, "How many pictures do I need of us, you know, having fun? You know, so because it's all, you know, having fun, being at the parties. I mean, you can only have so many because that's, you don't need all that because you're going to always remember that because that takes up a lot of space too. So, again, just to be clear, we just want to let you know there's a lot of help that, again, I work with somebody that helps with decluttering. Because we all know that, you know, I do know how declutter. What somebody else is, they say, what? There's a saying about it can be another person's treasure. So anyway, but the point of it is that who wants to declutter? So I can help you with that. I know a person that, and I would say probably it's very cost effective, like, because we can't do every single thing, you know. So I think the key is here is just not to really kind of put it on yourself, thinking that you have to do all of this. So just depending on your income or what have you, but talking with a real estate professional that works with seniors, we can definitely help you through that. So, you know, again, you know, I'm here to support you in every kind of way, and there's a lot of other type of outside, you know, vendors that can help someone through this the transition. That's never no ifs and buts about it, and we certainly want that for you. As we're kind of wrapping up a little bit, I just don't want you to forget about the Senior Symposium, and that is going to be June the 27th, 2026, and Senior Living Caregiving Symposium. We're going to be talking about, and hopefully you can come so you can meet me because I am part of that. So we'll be talking about caregiving, elder law, foreclosure prevention, reverse mortgages, selling your home, financial planning, assistant living options, self-care and nutrition, scam awareness, and that is so unbelievable, we seniors, how we are scammed about so much, and funeral planning. So, again, you can text me at 317-590-7348 if you would like to register. You don't have to register, but it really would help to register so we know how many people to plan for. Okay? So, again, where there's so much information that we're giving and we've been giving out, and don't forget about the 160 apartment complex that I mentioned that's going to be built. They should be building that as we speak. But, again,
they're going to be lower income for seniors, and we're really, really excited about that. Really excited about that. I think I'm going to kind of wrap up kind of early. So remember, I am Janice Bradley, your real estate professional. I can handle all of your real estate needs. One of the needs, especially, and this is whether you're a senior or a first-home buyer. So let's talk a little bit about first-home buyers. You know, if you guys wait, and the reason I'm saying that, because that's also income-driven when it comes to some of these down payment programs. You know daggone well, and I have to say that, what is going on, you know, with the government and with these down payment assistance programs. They can be going away. There has been some that's already gone away. So I, you know, tell you what, please, don't wait. So a lot of you first home buyers, give me a call. I work with a lot of lenders that really help with down payment assistance. You'd be surprised. You'd be very, very surprised. But again, this money can go away. So time is of the essence. Even if you are in a situation that your lease isn't ending until, I'm working with a couple that I think it might be February of next year. But what can happen, and let me why this is important. Now, it could even be the end of the year. Why this is important, if you kind of check and find out exactly how much notice that you have to give if you break your lease, and if you break your lease, what is the penalty? You can start asking those kind of questions because you'd be very, very surprised. I'm working with one, and she has to give 30 days notice if they are going to break their lease, however, and then pay 2 months in their rent, okay, as being, forfeiting that. But we can also help offset that first home buyers by possibly having the seller help you with your closing costs. So there's a lot that can go into it. And again, my concern is that the longer you wait, the more a lot of these down payment programs can go away because of what we're dealing with today's government. And let me share with you the incomes that I'm talking about that a lot of lenders do have. So theirs is what we call 80% of income. So one person can't make anyone more than 61.8. So, you know, we're dealing with a lot of incomes that, you know, one person, if they're not making any more than 61.8, hey, down payment assistance for being, in some cases, for being a minority, in some cases going to be what the census tract is. Sometimes it's just first-home buyers. Sometimes it could be what they call first generation. Hey, you guys, it's out there. And Indiana Housing Development Authority, they've had this money out since I've been in real estate. So they do it every year. So, you know, find a real estate professional. If you're not working with, feel free to call me at 317-590-7348. Again, new construction I can help you with because, again, the sign that is on that that builder sign is their sign. So that means they're not representing you. You need somebody to represent you. 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All righty. Also, if you're living in a house right now that you're renting and your landlord says, I'm going to sell it, I can help you with that, too. So we need to find out, you know, again, you know, send you whatever price, get you pre-approved for that. So he now becomes the seller and you become the buyer, so you have certain demands also. For sale by owners, I certainly can get involved with that. So you see a for sale by sign, don't call them. You call me or a real estate professional that you're working with, and we can help you with that also because still the bottom line is that they do want to sell. They're just trying to save some costs, so we can help you with that also. Feel free to give me a call, 317-590-7348. Thank you for listening to this program. You guys have a great, great day.

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0: question for you, family. He that has an ear, let him hear what the Spirit is saying to the church. 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
3: It's hard to believe that 2026 is halfway over. It's startling that 6 months have passed already. When you were 10, it seemed like your teen years would never come. By the time you're a teenager, you just can't wait for 21. However, do you remember when 30 years old seemed to come right after 23? And then 40 and 30 years felt like they were only a couple years apart. Wow. And at 40, statistics say that your life is half over if you are blessed. At 50, some of us start having pains in parts of our bodies that we didn't even know we had. Then here comes 60, and everybody is saying yes, ma'am, or no, sir, to you. By your 70s, you become acutely aware that life is way too short, that time moves way too fast, and there definitely are no replays and no rewinds. So relish every second of every minute of every hour you are blessed to have, because time cannot be repeated.
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0: That is Yolanda Adams and Open Up My Heart on a Praise Party Saturday. Coming up, Jonathan McReynolds and Jamal Roberts, also Tasha Cobbs-Leonard, and Break Every Chain on Praise Indy.
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0: 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How about St. Francis Choir, Donald Lawrence, and Dante Bow on the way on Praise Indy?
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Richard Smallwood and healing. Coming up, Hezekiah Walker and God Favor Me. Also, Pastor Mike Jr. and Turn It Around. But right now, Anthony Evans and Caleb Carson, and You're Not Finished on Praise ND. When I find

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1: This is my testimony, everybody. 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

0: God favored me. That is Hezekiah Walker. Ricky Dillard and Tiff Joy on the way with Release. Also, Kirk Franklin and God's Property and Stomp. And how about Live, Breathe, Fight, Tamela Mann? 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
3: Please join me for prayer. Thank you, dear God, for my life, my family, my community, and my friends. I seek forgiveness of any sins I may have committed, and I pray that I will not repeat bad decisions. I pray today for others, including myself, for all of us in need of your mercy and grace. 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We surrender all stress and doubts, all anxiety and worries, all misbeliefs and misinformation, all anger and hatred, all fears and trepidations, as well as all challenges and victories to your divine wisdom and infinite power. Please order my steps according to thy will and nestle my faith in your bosom for my ultimate protection from those who wish me ill. I love you, dear God, and I praise thy holy name. Hallelujah and amen.
4: The pastor.
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0: Live, breathe, fight. That is Tamela Mann on his Saturday Praise Party. 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Smokey Norful and Myron Butler on the way. Also, Lisa Knox and Ernest Pugh and Andre Crouch coming your way. 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
1: 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Ladies and gentlemen,

0: That is Andre Crouch and Soon and Very Soon. You know what? I'm thinking of the titles of the songs that are coming up. And if you're having a bad day, just listen to this. Here Comes the Joy, Greater is Coming, and Live Your Best Life. Dietrich Hattinger, Caitlin Carr, Brent Jones, all on the way on a Saturday praise party on Praise Indy.
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Oh, work it out for me. 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

0: Reverend Timothy Wright and Trouble Don't Last Always. 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Coming up, we've got Marette Brown Clark and J.J. Hairston, miracle worker, on the way on Praise Indy.
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0: That is the sound of J.J. Harrison and Miracle Worker. Aren't you glad God is who he said he is, a miracle worker? Coming up, Juanita Bynum, Charles Jenkins, Canton Jones, and going to try to work in some sincere. And that's God all on the way on Praise Indy.
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Oh, I like it so much. Hezekiah Walker, Clean Inside. Saturday afternoon praise party. Last hour, but not the last time. We're going to praise him. Love never fails. Here's Fred Hammond and the choir room on Praise Indy.

0: 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It's your boy Griff from Get Up Mornings with Eric and Campbell. 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

0: Kurt Carr and In the Sanctuary. Pastor Mike Jr. coming up in Amazing. Also, BB and CeCe Winans, I'll Take You There. 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

0: Oh, that's hand clapping, tambourine slapping. That is Lisa Noel Smith and the Brown Singers and Promises. Coming up, Anthony Brown and Group Therapy, Jason Nelson and Madison R. Ward, and also Helen Baylor and Awesome God. 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

0: Helen Baylor and Awesome God. That does it for me. My brother Patrick Cole is coming up next, and God willing, you and I will meet again for the Praise Break on Monday, starting in the 11 o'clock hour. Have a blessed one. Bye-bye.
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0: 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Good evening and praise the Lord to you. Brother Patrick Cole with you here for Saturday Night Live Gospel until 10. You just heard new music from Sincere and After Tonight. Well, after tonight, I'm going to be a tired brother. It's been a busy weekend. First of all, I want to welcome all of you who are visiting our city. Any of you who are visiting for the convention going on down the street at the Comic Book Convention or the Comic Convention. It's not for comedians. It's like characters. Okay. Anyway, welcome to the city. And those of you who were here in the city for Mother Willie Martin, one of the songbirds of Indianapolis, was laid to rest today, continuing to pray for that family, the Martin Thomas family. It was a pleasure being your MC yesterday for the Celebration of Life musical. We had a great time, and Mother would have been pleased. Well, tonight, I got some good gospel music for you. I got some information on our website talking about the Stellars tonight and saluting legends for Black Music Month, plus the good gospel music to get you wherever you're going. Keep it right here on Brother Patrick Cole, Saturday Night Live Gospel right here on Praise AM 1310 95.1 FM, Indy's Inspiration Station.
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0: 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Kirk Franklin featuring the late Rance Allen along with Men of Standard backing him up, and Something About the Name Jesus. Glad to be with you here on tonight's Saturday Night Live Gospel with your shrewy brother Patrick Cole. 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

0: 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The birthday boy himself, James Greer. Happy birthday to you. Celebrating his birthday and do it again. Glad to be with you here today, tonight, Saturday Night Live Gospel until 10. Next hour, I've got all the information you need about the Stellars, the pre-events, the who's hosting. You probably heard already. When events are taking place. Of course, we know it's in Charlotte. The dates, everything. So be ready for that. The nominees, I got all of that coming up for you next hour. In the meantime, we've got Brent Jones, maybe Israel Holton, Saturday Night Live Gospel right here on Praise AM 1310, 95.1 FM, Indy's Inspiration Station.
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0: 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Hezekiah Walker with the Law Fellowship Crusade Choir. I need you to survive. Glad to be with you here tonight, Saturday Night Live Gospel until 10. It's looking kind of nasty out this window. Y'all be careful if you're out and about. We are under thunderstorm watches practically all over Indiana. So just be careful if you're out and about. This hour, I've got all the stellar information for you for this year's Stellar Awards. Who's hosting the pre-events? Now, I've been to the Stellars. The pre-events are very nice. You might want to arrive pretty early and attend some of those. But anyway, I've got all of that for you. Who's nominated, when they are, where they are. All of that's coming up on our website. So make sure you check that out at praiseindy.com. We've got Faith City Choir featuring Tim Bowman Jr., as well as Jordan Armstrong and Michaela. It's Saturday Night Live Gospel. I'm Brother Patrick Cole right here on Praise AM 1310, 95.1 FM, Indy's Inspiration Station.
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4: 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We want our city to shine, right? Well, it starts with a high-quality education right here at IPS. Now, you know, this is where it all started for me. And as an alum, I'm always repping IPS. Yep, see, I know what you're thinking. Mike, why are you talking about school? I thought you was the class clown. Yeah, well, I was. But IPS is where I found my voice, my true voice. And IPS is the launch pad for the next generations of legends. Whether your kids are in coding, construction, nursing, or the arts, IPS has the programs to prepare students for the future they're dreaming about. We're talking about specializing academics, hands-on training, and staff who cares about our kids. So what are you waiting for? It's time to come to Indianapolis Public Schools now. It's time to choose your IPS, because IPS is here for you.
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0: Praise, AM 1310, 95.1 FM, Indy's Inspiration Station. Michaela, and give me you. Glad to be with you here tonight, Saturday Night Live Gospel until 10. Be careful if you're out and about, if it is storming. Be careful, stay away from windows if you're inside, and go to the safest place in your home or house or building or wherever you are, okay? Hey, listen, you can join Radio 1 and Indianapolis Urban League as we partner with Gleaners and Second Helpings to distribute free groceries to our community this coming Tuesday. That's June the 9th. It starts at 10 in the a.m. at the Indianapolis Urban League. You could go to praiseindy.com for more information. Once again, it starts at 10 a.m. this Tuesday, and it runs till the food is gone, and it's usually gone. So make sure if you're in need or know someone who's in need, point them in the direction of the Indianapolis Urban League for free food assistance. We've got Gospel headed your way from Fred Hammond and Zacardi Cortez. I'm Brother Patrick Cole, Saturday Night Live Gospel. We're here on Praise AM 1310, 95.1 FM, Indy's Inspiration Station.
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0: 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Zacardi Cortez, and You Don't Know. 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